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1: Welcome to Another View. I'm in studio today with Rick Chapman from the Baha'i Faith, and we're thinking about Baha'i celebrations, religious holidays. What else do Baha'is celebrate around the world?
2: Well, I've talked about the most important celebration, which is our celebration of paradise, which occurs in the springtime. There are several other very important holidays throughout the year. One is the birth of Baha'u'llah, which is, occurs on November the 12th. We also celebrate his ascension that occurred in May. And I think perhaps there's a number of important holidays related to a figure in the Baha'i faith that I haven't mentioned before. And it's a person by the name of the Bab, B-A-B. Okay. It means the gate. And he had a role similar to John the Baptist. He was the announcer that there was going to be a great teacher appear. And he preached for 6 years. He was 24 years old when he began, a very young man. And he was a merchant, and so he's not regarded as having great religious prominence. But he began to preach that the day was coming when this important person would appear. And because of that, he preached for 6 years, raised a tremendous turmoil in his country, and was executed at the age 30.
1: My.
2: We celebrate his birth in the autumn, and we also celebrate his ascension as well.
1: Wow. Thank you so much, Rick.
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1: Hi, this is Ben Lowell, and this is Back to the Bible Canada with Dr. John Neufeld. Well, we conclude this week our series, The End of the Beginning, with a message entitled, The Suffering Servant. So turn in your Bibles to Luke 24, verses 25 to 27, as we join Dr. Neufeld now.
2: I think a great many of us, when we read the First Testament, and I genuinely hope you are reading the First Testament, but when you read the First Testament, that you don't make the mistake that it's just a series of morality tales instead of the story that's actually there. See, the entire story is one story in which we learn that God was in his chosen Messiah reconciling the world to himself. It's the story of grace. It's not the story of working harder, of believing harder, or just trying to accomplish stuff. And because sometimes we make a mistake and read it as a series of morality lessons, we sometimes miss the story that's really there. I'll explain what I mean in just a bit, but that's the theme of what we're going to be talking about today. And I arrive at that theme by slowing down and considering the conversation that Jesus had with two of his disciples who were on their way back to their own hometown of Emmaus. They had been to Jerusalem for Passover, and they had witnessed Jesus riding into Jerusalem on Palm Sunday to the masses cheering, "Blessed is he who comes in the name of the Lord." And he did so in fulfillment of the prophecy of Zechariah 9, verse 9. "Rejoice greatly, O daughter of Zion. Shout aloud, O daughter of Jerusalem. Behold, your king is coming to you. Righteous and having salvation is he, humble and mounted on a donkey, on a colt, the foal of a donkey." And there was the fulfillment of that prophecy, a direct descendant of King David entering Jerusalem exactly as the prophet had said, and now as the two themselves had testified, Luke 24, verse 21. The Emmaus disciples said, "We had hoped that he was the one to redeem Israel." You know, we had only imagined the expectation, especially on Palm Sunday. Jesus would conquer Jerusalem. He would be the anointed Jewish king. After all, the vast majority wanted exactly that. Then he, perhaps like the Maccabees of old, when they drove out the Assyrian oppressors, or perhaps he would be the greater Moses delivering Israel from slavery, not to Egypt, but to Rome. And given all the miracles he'd done, surely he could rain plagues down on Rome until Rome was brought to her knees. Israel would be redeemed, meaning Israel would be rescued from her bondage and her slavery. And then the kingdom would be established forever, and the golden age, the one announced by the prophets, would be upon them. So consider Isaiah 2, verses 2 to 4. "And it shall come to pass in latter days that the mountain of the house of the Lord shall be established as the highest of the mountains, and shall be lifted up above the hills. And all the nations shall flow to it, and many people shall come and say, 'Come, let us go up to the mountain of the Lord, to the house of the God of Jacob, that he may teach us his ways, and that we may walk in his paths. For out of Zion shall go forth the law, and the word of the Lord from Jerusalem. He shall judge between the nations and shall decide disputes for many peoples, and they shall beat their swords into plowshares and their spears into pruning hooks. Nation shall not lift up sword against nation, neither shall they learn war anymore.'" And that, my friends, according to the prophets, is the golden age, the age of the Messiah. And these men had concluded that Jesus was that man. And of course, they weren't wrong. Jesus is the Messiah. And yes, this is what the Messiah is going to do. Well, if that's so, who can blame these men then, after having seen Jesus arrested and horribly, horribly crucified, that they are now going home disappointed and disillusioned and crushed in their expectations and just trying to figure out how to get on with the rest of their lives? And as we have seen, they are talking and walking. And then among the people that are going home, a man walks beside them. The man is actually Jesus, raised from the dead, but they don't recognize him. God is keeping them from recognizing him. And then they begin to discuss Scripture. What does the Scripture actually teach about the Messiah? And I mentioned in our last discussion on this matter that Jesus said they had not considered all that the Scripture said on the subject matter. So let's look at that text today. Jesus is speaking, and I'm reading Luke 24, 25 to 27. "And he said to them, 'O foolish ones, and slow of heart to believe all that the prophets have spoken. Was it not necessary that the Christ would suffer these things and enter into his glory? And beginning with Moses and all the prophets, he interpreted to them in all the scriptures the things concerning himself. Now, last time we noticed the word all that the prophets had spoken, as opposed to only some of the things that the prophets had spoken. Now, I won't go over that again. I'm going to come to that matter in verse 26 later, this matter that it was necessary that the Messiah suffer, that this too is a part of what the prophets had taught concerning the Messiah. But for now, let's go to verse 27. Beginning with Moses, then to the rest of the prophets, he interpreted scripture to them, showing them that he, that is Jesus the Messiah, was at the center of everything the scriptures had taught. Now, let's make sure we're crystal clear about what Jesus is saying here. The statement starting with Moses and going on to the prophets, those lines are a reference to the Jewish canon, or in layman's terms, the Bible that the Jews used that they referred to as sacred scripture. So the Jewish Bible at the time of Jesus, and this has been demonstrated, is exactly equal to the 39 books of the Old Testament. Now, those books in the Catholic Bible, that is the extra 7 books that you won't find in the Protestant Bible, those are books that we often call the Apocrypha. Well, those 7 books were not, and we know this, they were not a part of the Bible that Jesus used. So the books that many of us call the Old Testament is what Jesus was talking about when he said the Old Testament, that is Moses and the prophets. This has to be interpreted rightly, and when you do it, you will see that Jesus fulfills it. Now, that's the reason I like to refer to those 39 books, not as the Old Testament, but as the First Testament. See, I fear for many that by calling the First Testament the Old Testament, we have the mistaken belief that when Jesus came, the Old Testament became old, meaning it was no longer useful. So let me explain. Recently, one of my neighbors saw me outside and I was doing stuff, and he said, "Come over to my house. I'm going to show you a new motorcycle I just bought." So we walked over into his garage, and there was a brand new Harley Davidson. And I said, "Wow, that's a really, really nice bike." And he said, "That's not what I have in mind." And there it was in the front of his garage, a 1982 Honda CBX 1000cc inline 6-cylinder, absolutely pristine, like the first day it stood on the showroom floor, utterly beautiful. I mean, I was gobsmacked. Now, I know if you're not into motorcycles, you're going to be wondering, what in the world's wrong with Neufeld? But if you're into motorcycles, I mean, you look it up. I was staring at a work of art, and I was drooling. And he said, "I thought you'd appreciate this." And we talked about everything about this bike. And I said, "What are you going to do with it?" And he said, "I'm hardly ever going to ride it. I'm just going to stare at it a lot." And I said, "When you stare at it, could you invite me over so we can both stare at it together?" Now, some of us, we treat the Old Testament that way. We think it's no longer relevant, but still it's a thing of beauty. It's old, it's out of date, and we've replaced it with a newer model and we never use it. Well, that's a wrong-headed view. It's what, you know, I want to get away from. And so I like to call these 39 books the First Testament. It's the introduction to the story of the Messiah, and we need the introduction to understand the final testament. Now, that said, we should read the First Testament and see the promise and the grace of the Messiah. And the thing brings me back to where I started. I mean, some of us, when reading the First Testament, and some of us preachers, when preaching the First Testament, we only see it as a series of morality tales rather than the messianic story. So let me explain. So you might consider Genesis 12. Abram, as he was called then, is called to leave his home and his family, and he's called to go to the place that God has called him, not sure where that place was, only that God has called him from his comfortable surroundings to follow the call. And so we want to make that a morality tale. Will you, like Abram of old, also follow God when you're called to do something that takes you out of your comfort zone? You should be more like Abram, my friend. And then Moses hears the call to go back to Egypt and demand that Pharaoh let the people go. Moses said, "I'm not able to speak well, and my gifts are not well suited to my call." And we make that a morality tale. Are you like Moses, we ask, coming up with excuses, or will you believe that in spite of your lack of faith and your talents, that you'll trust God? Or are you like Joshua, ready to take the promised land? And are you like David, ready to take on the Goliaths in your life and even sling your stones at them? And are you like Jeremiah the prophet, ready to give an unpopular message, regardless of what that means? You know, over and over these stories we go, all morality tales, one morality tale after another. Can you trust God like Joseph did, even while he went to prison? Can you dare to be a Daniel and dare to stand alone? Can you be like Hezekiah the king, trusting God when the army of the powerful Assyrians stands outside of your city? Can you, or are you just a failure? Morality tale after morality tale, and in all that, we have no idea of how in the world any of this is even messianic. And the reason we don't see it is because we have not understood the First Testament for what it truly is. A story of grace that leads us to the coming of the great Messiah.
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2: The point of the First Testament was never meant to be a morality tale, but a messianic tale. You see, it's not that we need to be like Abram and leave our country. It is that a greater Abram has come, who left the splendors of heaven to bring the kingdom to us. It's not that we should be more like David and defeat the Goliaths in our lives. It really is that we can't defeat Goliath at all. He's far too great a warrior for us, and he will slay us. But God has appointed his anointed one, David, to slay him on our behalf and to set us free. It's not that we can dare to be a Daniel, but that God has appointed his prophet in the midst of our captivity to shut the mouths of lions and to bring us safely into his kingdom. You see, the First Testament is a story to be sure, but it is not what we have imagined. It is not about us identifying with Joseph, but identifying with his brothers who have all lost our way and would have died in the famine that had enveloped Canaan. But God sent his prophet Joseph, who remained faithful and who in his faithfulness saved his family from starvation and death. Jesus is the greater Joseph. He's the greater Moses, the greater Joshua, and he is David's greater son. He is the strong champion who fulfilled all the imperfect types that had gone before him. And so, yes, we are right to view Psalm 2 as a messianic psalm, for that is what it is. Do you remember what Psalm 2 predicts about David's greater son? Well, let me read a portion of it. Chapter 2, verses 7 to 12. I will tell you of the decree. The Lord said to me, "You are my son. Today I have begotten you. Ask of me, and I will make the nations your heritage and the ends of the earth your possession. You shall break them with a rod of iron and dash them in pieces like a potter's vessel. Now therefore, O kings, be wise. Be warned, O rulers of the earth. Serve the Lord with fear and rejoice with trembling. Kiss the Son, lest he be angry and you perish in the way, for his wrath is quickly kindled. Blessed are all who take refuge in him." Well, no doubt the two disciples, the ones going on the way back to Emmaus, the ones who were so devastated and crushed, as they had hoped and even fervently believed that Jesus was the fulfillment of Psalm 2. But that instead of dashing the nations to pieces like a potter's vessel, instead of showing his arm of strength, causing the nations to tremble before him, Pilate had put him to death with all the strength of the Roman military. I mean, who was crushed? Not Pilate. Not Caesar, Jesus. Yeah, we would have thought that he was the Messiah, the fulfillment of the prophets, but there he was crucified on a cross. We are so disillusioned, we need to go home and try to figure out how to rebuild our ruined lives. And Jesus says, "Oh, foolish ones." And the word foolish means that they're unable to use their mental faculties to understand. And then he says, "You're slow of heart." He means you're slow to set your affections on all that the First Testament teaches about the redemptive work of God. Well, what have they missed? Well, let's use David as our example. I mean, after all, he's the easiest one to use, for he is, in his office as king, the forerunner of the Messiah. His throne, says the First Testament, is predictive of the ultimate and final throne of the Messiah. And what do we find of David? Well, yeah, we have already seen that the day will come when all the nations will tremble before the one who sits on David's throne. But that is not all the Old Testament teaches, hardly. Indeed, just so we make this matter easy, let's look at another messianic Psalm of David. And this one is Psalm 22, and it begins in verse 1. "My God, my God, why have you forsaken me? Why are you so far from saving me from the words of my groaning?" Well, that's an inauspicious beginning of a psalm. And of course, it's what Jesus quoted while he was on the cross. And then go to verses 7 and 8. "All who see me mock. They make mouths at me. They wag their heads. He trusts in the Lord. Let him deliver him. Let him rescue him, for he delights in him." Ah, yes. That was exactly fulfilled while Jesus was on the cross. And then further on in this plaintive psalm, verses 12 to 18. "Many bulls encompass me. Strong bulls of Bashan surround me. They open wide their mouths at me like a ravening and roaring lion. I am poured out like water and all my bones are out of joint. My heart is like wax. It is melted within my breast. My strength is dried up like a potsherd and my tongue sticks to my jaws. You lay me in the dust of death, for dogs encompass me. A company of evildoers encircles me. They have pierced my hands and feet. I can count all my bones. They stare and gloat over me. They divide my garments among them, and for my clothing they cast lots." Yeah, I know. All these things came to fruition. Psalm 22 really was played out in the crucifixion of Jesus. But lest we jump too quickly from Psalm 22 to the ultimate fulfillment while Jesus hung on the cross, allow yourself for a moment to apply this psalm where it was originally applied to the life of David. David, the man whose throne would one day rule the world, was a man who knew suffering. He knew what it was to be surrounded by enemies. Listen to what David says of experience that he relays to us in Psalm 41, verses 8 and 9. "They say a deadly thing is poured out on him. He will not rise again from where he lies. Even my close friend in whom I trusted, who ate my bread, has lifted up his heel against me." Yeah, Jesus is the greater David. And as David's sufferings were great, it is not then to be expected, is it, that the sufferings of David's greater son, of David's Lord, would suffer in such a way that would overshadow the sufferings of David? Why consider only Psalm 2 and never consider Psalm 22 or Psalm 41 and a host of other psalms that speak of the suffering of David? And that's what Jesus meant when he said, "Oh, slow of heart, how like a runner whose feet are clogged in the mud, you move so slowly to embrace everything the scriptures say." And of course, as I said, using David as a forerunner of the Messiah is easy and natural. But you can use all the First Testament figures that way if you can refrain from making them into a morality tale. God has chosen his Savior, Joseph, to save his brothers from a great famine that was coming that would have wiped them out. But in order for Joseph to be such a great Savior, was it not necessary that he be sold into slavery and then later so falsely accused that he ended up in a dungeon? Are not the forerunners to the ultimate Savior the lesser Saviors, the one I'm talking about, the one whose lives prefigured the ultimate salvation from sin and death? Did not all of them suffer terribly before they effected their salvation? And that is why Isaiah's messianic prophecies are so complete. You see, he sees that not only will the Messiah reign in such a way that ultimately all the nations will beat their swords into plowshares, but Isaiah has so much more to say about the Messiah. For Isaiah knows the Messiah is also going to be the suffering servant. Isaiah 53, 7 to 9. He was oppressed and he was afflicted, yet he opened not his mouth. Like a lamb that is led to the slaughter, and like a sheep that before its shearers is silent, so he opened not his mouth. By oppression and judgment he was taken away. And as for his generation, who considered that he was cut off out of the land of the living, stricken for the transgression of my people. And they made his grave with the wicked and with a rich man in his death, although he had done no violence and there was no deceit found in his mouth. Is that not what the two Emmaus disciples had just witnessed in Jerusalem? If they had even bothered to consider Psalm 2, Isaiah 2, but also Psalm 22 and Isaiah 53, they would have embraced the complete picture of the Messiah. Indeed, if they had only read Isaiah 53, 7 to 9, but had they not also dared to read more, verse 10, then would they not have seen what should be next? Because Isaiah

0: Oh, how unwilling you have been to read the story of the Messiah and not read of suffering, to think only of victory and not of the dark road that must be walked before the victorious picture emerges. And that is what Jesus told those two men as they studied Scripture. Was it not necessary? The word necessary carries with it the thought of inevitability. You should have assumed the suffering, for God had already foretold these things. Indeed, that is the witness of the First Testament. Before the glory, before the ultimate victory, before the morning breaks, and before resurrection, there must be a cross. Indeed, what are you thinking when the events of Jerusalem surprised you rather than fulfilled all your expectations? You should have believed not just your favorite scriptures, but all of Scripture. How foolish you have been not to take all of Scripture into consideration.
1: Thanks, John. And I'm wondering, if I ever only notice the parts of Scripture that comfort me and not those parts that are hard and confusing, what am I actually missing about who God is?
0: Yeah, I mean, we will read Scripture in the light of the culture, the time in which we live. I mean, there's a German word, Zeitgeist, the spirit of the day. And I think many of us will never get further in our own Christian life than, you know, what we find in our culture. But reading all of it and understanding all of it, I mean, expands our horizon. And then we have a true biblical faith, which is the only kind of faith that is enduring. So I just encourage you, just keep at it and don't ignore it.
1: Thanks so much, John. And remember to join us again tomorrow as we continue our series, The End of the Beginning, right here on Back to the Bible Canada, where we teach the Bible.

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1: Quiet wedding, my wife and I, because the minister had laryngitis.
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1: Summer is wedding season. Our three kids got married in the summer, as did Ramona and I. One reason is that the weather in Canada is more predictable. Well, at least that's the rumor. When we got married, it rained cats, dogs, and several large rodents. When our daughter got married, the rain came back for an encore. Umbrellas were the official wedding attire. But hey, two rainy weddings out of four ain't bad. Years ago, when I was learning to write fiction, someone told me that the perfect story begins with everything being peaceful. Birds singing, children laughing. Then someone knocks on the door and everything changes. That's how weddings work, too. Cheryl discovered on her honeymoon that beautiful wedding shoes can be designed by medieval torturers. The blisters were so bad she wore flip-flops for the next 2 weeks. One photographer somehow managed to take hundreds of pictures without taking a single one of the bride's parents. That sort of mistake comes with its own lifetime warranty. Ouch. Another bride watched her wedding cake arrive in several boxes with no icing. She spent part of her wedding day decorating her own cake. One of my favorite stories happened during the exchange of rings. The minister whispered, "Where's the other ring?" The bride and groom smiled back, "We have no idea." Without missing a beat, the minister began talking about the symbolism of the wedding ring while sliding his own ring off his finger. The groom

0: slipped it on and it got stuck halfway over the knuckle. Fortunately, the missing ring was later found on the sanctuary floor. I video recorded enough weddings to see members of the wedding party faint, a flower boy trip, then decide that crawling the entire length of the aisle was a better plan anyway. A dog wandered into one wedding, sat on the bride's train, and refused to leave. Someone threw the garter so enthusiastically that it landed on the chandelier. Two bridesmaids nearly started World War III trying to retrieve the thing. I still feel a little awkward just talking about it. Every wedding has at least one moment when someone whispers, "This wasn't in the rehearsal." And marriage is like that. Ceremonies last 20 minutes, more or less. The marriage is intended to last a lifetime. Investing in a wedding is fine, but investing in the marriage pays the best interest. Know each other well long before you say I do. It's two becoming one, devoted to one another in love, honoring the other above yourself. A perfect wedding lasts an afternoon. A faithful marriage lasts a lifetime. What matters isn't whether everything goes according to plan. It's whether you keep reaching for each other's hand when it doesn't go according to plan. Nobody stands at the altar expecting sickness, disappointment, financial stress, or the heartbreaking loss of a spouse. Yet every couple eventually discovers that love isn't proven to be the real deal when everything goes according to plan. 1 Corinthians 13 says, "Love bears all things, believes all things, hopes all things, endures all things." Maybe that's why imperfect weddings don't bother me much anymore. Rain eventually dries, cakes can be repaired, dresses washed, missing rings usually turn up. Even embarrassing stories become family legends. What really matters is that years later, you can look across the table, smile, and say, "I can't believe you said I do. I'd do it again in a heartbeat." And if your wedding isn't perfect, don't panic. Someday it'll become your favorite story. Unless, of course, the dog eats the cake. And then it will become everyone's favorite story.
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7: Good morning. Voluntary addiction treatment is being considered by the Premier. Ontario big city mayors, which are co-chaired by Barrie Mayor Alex Nuttall, is urging the province to take stronger action on homelessness, mental health, and addictions, and that includes involuntary treatment in some cases.
8: So these people need help, and we're going to do everything we can. We just have to find more capacity, and that's a challenge.
7: Ford says he'll work with the municipalities on possible legislation at Queen's Park. Flames have destroyed multiple apartment units in Barrie. Firefighters were called to a residential building fire Saturday night on Chef Lane just off Mapleview. Four units suffered extensive damage, but no injuries are being reported. The cause of the blaze remains unknown at this time. The Ontario Fire Marshal's office was notified, but they will not be investigating. A labor disruption in Peterborough could result in the closure of the Riverview Park and Zoo. In an update from the city, they're continuing negotiations with IBEW Local 636, which represents 78 employees in various areas, including water services and the zoo. The union members are in a strike position, and if there is a strike, water services will be maintained. Sugging Shores has no plans of selling its tourist camps. The municipality is undergoing a tourist camp assessment as they own two separate campgrounds in Port Elgin and Southampton. The assessment's meant to provide council with detailed information to support responsible long-term planning. A final report's expected to be tabled in the spring of 2027. Stouffville's received a historic and generational gift from Magna. The 95-acre Simeon Park has been donated to the town of Stouffville at no cost from Magna International, which was previously used by employees and their families. The park on Woodbine Avenue includes an outdoor pool, picnic areas, a playground, volleyball court, soccer field, baseball diamond, and lake, and the deal is expected to close at the end of the month. The Hannah Park Playground in Muskoka Lakes is getting a makeover. The rehabilitation project begins today and will see the 25-year-old play structure removed and replaced with a new playground expected to retain many features the community values. Last month, council voted to increase the budget to $555,000 to support a larger playground design. In sports, the Bats came alive yesterday for the Toronto Blue Jays in an 8-1 victory over the Baltimore Orioles and remain one game out of the final wildcard spot. OJHL, the Newmarket Hurricanes, shut out the Toronto Warriors 8-0. Caledon needed overtime in a 6-5 win over Niagara Falls. Markham defeated North York 6-3, and the King Rebellion got past Burlington 3-2 in overtime. And PGHL, the Georgina Ice, they suffered a 9-4 loss to the Scarborough Knights, while the Port Perry Lumberjacks earned a 5-2 victory over the Schaumburg Cougars. There's a chance of showers to start the day. Traffic and weather are next.
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7: 533, your life traffic update. Southbound 400, very slow going just past Mapleview. The 404, though, off to a good start. Highway 26 is looking all right. 6 and 10 are both moving well. It's a decent drive along 35-115. No problems to report along Highway 12, and Highway 11 is a pretty good commute. Central Ontario weather, there's a chance of showers for this morning and then changing to a mix of sun and cloud, high of 18. Tonight, a few clouds, low of 9, and tomorrow, mainly cloudy, chance of showers and a high of 23. In Owen Sound, it's 12 degrees, 6 in Huntsville, Newmarket sitting at 12, 10 degrees in Peterborough, and Barrie, it's 11. I'm Mike Poirier from the Life 100.3 News Center. 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
9: Coming up, Mike Poirier's got some stuff you didn't know.
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0: 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It's 5:44. Good morning. It's the Get Up and Go Show with Todd, Shirley, and Mike.
1: Well, there's going to be some rain to start the day, then a mix of sun and cloud later. High of 18, New Market sitting at 12, Peterborough 10, and in Barrie it's 11.
0: Well, if you're up this early, you're one of these, you're people that get things done.
1: Mm-hmm.
0: You're after it early, you're task-oriented, and with schedules in the fall, you know, school and whatnot, things are super busy and packed, right?
1: Mm-hmm.
0: And it's easy to just kind of get task-oriented, like we need to do this, this, this, and this.
1: Yeah.
0: All right. So I was thinking about this, and I was thinking about Jesus. You remember Jesus was moving from town to town, he was preaching, but he was constantly interrupted.
1: Yes.
2: Yeah.
0: Like it happened more than once, right?
1: Yeah.
0: Somebody, they're walking through, somebody touches his robe.
1: Mm-hmm.
0: You think, well, I got to be somewhere. Keep walking. No, he stopped everything.
1: Well, that's what the apostle said. How do I supposed to know? We have to just keep going.
0: Yeah, you know what told us.
1: Yeah.
0: Somebody asks a question, you know, he stops everything.
1: Mm-hmm.
0: Someone needs a healing.
1: Right? Stops everything.
2: Yeah,
1: stops
2: he
1: everything.
2: Does.
0: Children show up.
1: Yeah. Not, stops everything.
0: Everything stopped.
1: Yeah.
0: He sees a guy up in a tree.
1: Yeah, right?
2: Gotta stop there.
0: That's unusual. Like, hey, come on down here. And so sometimes our schedules, and we're just so like
1: regimented.
0: Christian people,
1: yeah.
0: Mm-hmm. Christian people.
1: Yeah.
0: You know, we in addition to all the other things I mentioned, you also have those church activities that are coming up now, mm-hmm. as well. And so there's a challenge sometimes. We can only see the task and not the people.
1: Yeah. Sometimes.
0: Sometimes. Yeah. We just get kind of tunnel focused and it's like, okay, you guys are in my way. Even I'm talking to people on the traffic,
1: mm-hmm.
0: everything else, right?
1: Instead look of out, like, I have to be somewhere in 10 minutes.
2: Maybe got somewhere to be.
0: Maybe that person needed you for a second, you know, mm-hmm. needed you to be nice. So allow yourself through all of this to be interrupted, because more than just the task needing to get done, it's the people that really matter behind it.
1: Let's get out to the roads for a live traffic update. Here's Mike.
2: Southbound 400, very slow going just past Mapleview. The 404, though, off to a good start. Highway 26 is looking all right. 6 and 10 are both moving well. It's a decent drive along 35-115. No problems to report along Highway 12. And Highway 11 is a pretty good commute. I'm Mike Poirier with your Life Traffic Update.
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0: Ontario's Christian Superstation, Life 100.3, Dan McCauley, and your kindness. It's 5:54. Good morning. It's the Get Up and Go Show with Todd, Shirley, and Mike.
1: A little bit of rain to start the day, then a mix of sun and cloud, high of 18, and in Barrie, it's 11.
2: With some stuff you didn't know, here's Mike Poirier.
3: With the autumn season brings the classic flavors. They're all on the horizon. Now, how about if you could smell like one of those favorite flavors?
1: I do not want to smell like pumpkin spice.
3: Well, good news. It's not pumpkin spice.
1: Oh,
3: okay.
1: Thank you.
3: Okay.
1: All right.
3: Brax has released its new fall scent, Ode to Candy Corn. You can't go, you know, if you're going to be going out in the fall, you're going to come across candy corn.
1: That's right. That's right. I can't eat it. I don't like it. Never have liked it. But
3: really?
1: I don't mind. I don't know if I would mind smelling like it.
0: Maybe.
3: Yeah. Well,
0: maybe.
3: This limited edition perfume captures the essence of the season, engaging the senses with notes inspired by the unmistakable taste of candy corn.
1: Yeah. Unmistakable taste is correct.
0: Mm-hmm. I saw a t-shirt that had candy corn on it.
3: Yeah.
0: The candy corn saying, I don't like you either.
1: Yes.
0: But the thing is, like, do you want to smell like candy?
3: Some people do, I guess. It's sweet.
1: Mm.
3: They also say it captures the coziness of the season with every spray.
0: Maybe.
1: We're getting for the win, but
0: maybe.
1: Come on.
0: Maybe.
3: Yeah. There's worse candies, I guess, you can smell.
1: There's worse things to smell like.
0: Candy, yeah. Cotton candy. That wouldn't be too bad.
3: That'd be okay.
0: Yeah.
3: But that's not a fall scent.
1: No, it's not.
3: You gotta be ready for the fall.
0: Oh, that's true.
3: No, go with the cotton candy because pumpkin spice is everywhere.
0: Yeah.
3: You might as well change it up.
0: Go zig when everybody's at.
3: Exactly. There you go. So Ode to Candy Corn perfume, and that's some stuff you didn't know.
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1: Good morning. Voluntary addiction treatment is being considered by the Premier. Ontario Big City Mayors, which are co-chaired by Barrie Mayor Alex Nuttall, is urging the province to take stronger action on homelessness, mental health, and addictions, and that includes involuntary treatment in some cases.
2: So these people need help, and we're going to do everything we can. We just have to find more capacity, and that's a challenge.
1: Ford says he'll work with the municipalities on possible legislation at Queen's Park. Flames have destroyed multiple apartment units in Barrie. Firefighters were called to a residential building fire Saturday night on Chef Lane just off Mapleview. Four units suffered extensive damage, but no injuries are being reported. The cause of the blaze remains unknown at this time. The Ontario Fire Marshal's office was notified, but they will not be investigating. A labor disruption in Peterborough could result in the closure of the Riverview Park and Zoo. In an update from the city, they're continuing negotiations with IBEW Local 636, which represents 78 employees in various areas, including water services and the zoo. The union members are in a strike position, and if there is a strike, water services will be maintained. Sugging Shores has no plans of selling its tourist camps. The municipality is undergoing a tourist camp assessment as they own two separate campgrounds in Port Elgin and Southampton. The assessment's meant to provide council with detailed information to support responsible long-term planning. A final report's expected to be tabled in the spring of 2027. Stouffville's received a historic and generational gift from Magna. The 95-acre Simeon Park has been donated to the town of Stouffville at no cost from Magna International, which was previously used by employees and their families. The park on Woodbine Avenue includes an outdoor pool, picnic areas, a playground, volleyball court, soccer field, baseball diamond, and lake, and the deal is expected to close at the end of the month. The Hannah Park Playground in Muskoka Lakes is getting a makeover. The rehabilitation project begins today, and we'll see the 25-year-old play structure removed and replaced with a new playground expected to retain many features the community values. Last month, council voted to increase the budget to $555,000 to support a larger playground design. From the Gnews Patrol, a lost stuffed animal was given a VIP treatment at a hotel in Sicily. A mother and daughter had a weekend trip to Sicily, but after leaving, realized the stuffed animal named Rosie was left behind. The mother sent a message to the hotel explaining the situation, and in response, the staff sent a message and photos of Rosie's adventures before mailing her home while covering the shipping costs. In sports, the Bats came alive yesterday for the Toronto Blue Jays in an 8-1 victory over the Baltimore Orioles and remain one game out of the final wildcard spot. OJHL, the Newmarket Hurricanes, shut out the Toronto Warriors 8-0. Caledon needed overtime in a 6-5 win over Niagara Falls. Markham defeated North York 6-3, and the King Rebellion got past Burlington 3-2 in overtime. And PGHL, the Georgina Ice, they suffered a 9-4 loss to the Scarborough Knights, while the Port Perry Lumberjacks earned a 5-2 victory over the Schaumburg Cougars. There's a chance of showers to start the day. Traffic and weather are next.
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1: 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Southbound 400, a little slow going due to volume, starting at Simcoe Road 88. The 404 is a pretty good commute. No problems to report along Highway 26. Highways 6 and 10 are both looking all right. 35-115 is moving well. It's a decent drive along Highway 12 and no delays so far along Highway 11. Central Ontario weather. There's a chance of showers for this morning, changing to a mix of sun and cloud and high of 18. Tonight, a few clouds, low of 9. And tomorrow, mainly cloudy with a chance of showers and a high of 23. In a wind sound, it's 12 degrees, 7 in Huntsville, Newmarket sitting at 12, 10 degrees in Peterborough, and Barrie it's 11. I'm Mike Poirier from the Life 100.3 News Center. 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
0: Coming up, Franklin Graham. He's preaching somewhere big, and it's a huge event, and there's a special connection with his dad. I'll tell you what that is.
5: And up next, I've got details on how the barbecue party went that we had with winner John Vanderwint yesterday in Peterborough.
0: Here's Casting Crowns.

0: 608. It's 11 degrees.
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1: 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That's Maddie Mullins and Unstoppable. Good morning. It's 6:12 on the Get Up and Go show with Todd, Shirley, and Mike.
2: You'll encounter some morning showers, more than likely. And then for the rest of the day, mix of sun and cloud. And definitely trending downward as far as your daily high. 18, the high. I wish it was 20. I wish it was 20. It was not. 18. Right now, it's 11.
1: Well, yesterday was a great day, wasn't it, Todd?
2: Well, okay. Yesterday was above 20, for sure.
1: Weather-wise, it was beautiful. But we also jumped into the street team vehicle and headed to Peterborough to John Vanderwyd's house.
2: If you remember, he won
1: the barbecue party contest.
2: End of summer barbecue party. And that's I think we ended it off really well.
1: That's right. So he won $1,400 worth of beef from Heritage Cattle Company. And he also won the Get Up and Go show to come to his house for a party of 10. And we brought the salads and the fun and games.
2: Yeah. And then we all sat down and John is a pastor and he invited his staff.
1: That's right. It was amazing. What a lovely couple him and his wife are. They have their staff over from Living Hope Church in Peterborough. And it was just so much fun. You played Connect Four and Cornhole in the backyard with the guys.
2: We won.
1: Yeah.
2: Yeah. It was a bit windy, so you had to adjust your shot.
1: Adjust the sandbag.
2: Yeah.
3: There's a strategy.
2: Yeah.
1: Yeah.
2: And he had a pool in the backyard there, and we almost fell in. I know I almost fell in a couple times.
1: On purpose.
2: Yeah. But we grilled up some of the meat from Heritage Cattle Company.
1: Yeah, it was delicious.
2: Chowed down on that and just got to spend time, and it's always fun to chat with people who work in ministry because you have so many questions. It's such an unusual thing, you know, it's such an unusual vocation and a calling, really.
1: That's right. So we asked questions about ministry and they asked radio questions.
2: Yeah.
1: So it was really cool. We'd have this real good back and forth for like 3-4 hours.
2: Oh, yeah.
1: It was fantastic.
2: Beautiful day. So congratulations to John and all the best to your staff and everybody. And we prayed after.
1: Yeah, we
2: prayed before. We prayed after.
1: That's right. Yeah. So thank you so much, John, for having us.
2: Got leftover meat.
1: Yeah.
2: So if you want to go to Living Hope next week.
1: No.
2: All right. 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
3: Southbound 400, slow going, starting at Simcoe Road 88. The 404, though, pretty good commute. No problems to report along Highway 26. Highways 6 and 10 are both looking all right. 35-115 is moving well. It's a decent drive along Highway 12 and no delays so far along Highway 11. I'm Mike Poirier with your life traffic update.
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0: 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It's 6:21. Good morning. It's the Get Up and Go show with Todd, Shirley, and Mike.
1: Well, a rainy start to the day, then a mix of sun and cloud later, high of 18, and in Barrie, it's 11.
0: Billy Graham was known for his big crusades, and many people say they came to a decision for Christ at one of his, either on TV or being there.
1: Being in person, yeah.
0: And his son, Franklin Graham, carries on that tradition. He's on a God Loves You tour. So October 3rd, they'll be in Manchester, and a big crusade. People, thousands of people already reserved seats. It's free.
1: Oh, wow.
0: And there's buses traveling to the event. And it was 65 years ago that his dad, Billy Graham, preached there.
1: Wow, 65 years.
0: What a legacy.
1: Wow.
0: And he says, Manchester's changed, but God's word hasn't changed.
1: Mm.
0: He's going to be there. Michael W. Smith will be there doing some music as well. They're really putting it on big. And he's going to focus on pointing people searching for truth in an age of AI and misinformation.
1: Yes.
0: Right to the sort, to Jesus.
1: Amen.
0: Whom he calls, and the Bible says, and Jesus said it himself, he is the way, the truth, and the life.
1: Amen.
0: And that won't ever, ever change. I mean, in 65 years, from father to son, the message hasn't changed, and who knows how many people will come to Christ through those crusades.
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4: 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False teachers were running rampant, and the structure of the church needed fixing. 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
1: Good morning. Voluntary addiction treatment is being considered by the premier. Ontario big city mayors, which are co-chaired by Barrie Mayor Alex Nuttall, is urging the province to take stronger action on homelessness, mental health, and addictions. And that includes involuntary treatment in some cases.
2: So these people need help, and we're going to do everything we can. We just have to find more capacity, and that's a challenge.
1: Ford says he'll work with the municipalities on possible legislation at Queen's Park. Flames have destroyed multiple apartment units in Barrie. Firefighters were called to a residential building fire Saturday night on Chef Lane just off Mapleview. Four units suffered extensive damage, but no injuries are being reported. The cause of the blaze remains unknown at this time. The Ontario Fire Marshal's office was notified, but they will not be investigating. A labor disruption in Peterborough could result in the closure of the Riverview Park and Zoo. In an update from the city, they're continuing negotiations with IBEW Local 636, which represents 78 employees in various areas, including water services and the zoo. The union members are in a strike position, and if there is a strike, water services will be maintained. Sugging Shores has no plans of selling its tourist camps. The municipality is undergoing a tourist camp assessment as they own two separate campgrounds in Port Elgin and Southampton. The assessment's meant to provide council with detailed information to support responsible long-term planning. A final report's expected to be tabled in the spring of 2027. Stouffville's received a historic and generational gift from Magna. The 95-acre Simeon Park has been donated to the town of Stouffville at no cost from Magna International, which was previously used by employees and their families. The park on Woodbine Avenue includes an outdoor pool, picnic areas, a playground, volleyball court, soccer field, baseball diamond, and lake, and the deal is expected to close at the end of the month. The Hannah Park Playground in Muskoka Lakes is getting a makeover. The rehabilitation project begins today and we'll see the 25-year-old play structure removed and replaced with a new playground expected to retain many features the community values. Last month, council voted to increase the budget to $555,000 to support a larger playground design. In sports, the Bats came alive yesterday for the Toronto Blue Jays in an 8-1 victory over the Baltimore Orioles and remain one game out of the final wildcard spot. OJHL, the Newmarket Hurricanes, shut out the Toronto Warriors 8-0. Caledon needed overtime in a 6-5 win over Niagara Falls. Markham defeated North York 6-3, and the King Rebellion got past Burlington 3-2 in overtime. And PGHL, the Georgina Ice, they suffered a 9-4 loss to the Scarborough Knights, while the Port Perry Lumberjacks earned a 5-2 victory over the Schaumburg Cougars. There's a chance of showers to start the day. Traffic and weather are next.
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1: 6:33, your life traffic update. Southbound 400, slow going, starting at Simcoe Road 88 and then picks up again at Major McKenzie. There's also a bit of a slowdown along the 404 South at Mulock Drive. No delays to deal with along Highway 26. Highways 6 and 10 are both moving well. It's a decent drive along 35-115. No problems to report along Highway 12, and it's the usual volume along Highway 11. Central Ontario weather. There's a chance of showers for this morning, changing to a mix of sun and cloud and a high of 18. Tonight, a few clouds, a low of 9. And tomorrow, mainly cloudy, chance of showers and a high of 23. Inouye Sound, it's 12 degrees, 7 in Huntsville. Newmarket sitting at 12, 10 degrees in Peterborough, and Barrie, it's 10. Mike Poirier from the Life 100.3 News Center. 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
0: Phil Wickham and Crowder are up right after Pat Barrett.

0: at 6:37. Today's word of life, 2 Timothy 1:7.
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0: 2 Timothy 1:7. That's today's word of life.

0: Ontario's Christian Superstation, Life 100.3, Phil Wickham and Crowder. Really is Amazing Grace. It's 6:42. Good morning. It's the Get Up and Go Show with Todd, Shirley, and Mike.
1: Well, the rain is going to start the day off, but then it'll end up being a mix of sun and cloud later. High of 18, and in Barrie, it's 11.
0: All right, next week, brand new contest starts, and this is pretty cool because I like trips and experiences.
1: Mm-hmm.
2: Yeah.
0: All right, so this is called the Toronto Escape.
1: Yeah.
0: So you escape and you create your own getaway. Sometimes it's like, okay, here's the itinerary. Here's what you're going to do.
2: Mm-hmm.
0: Other times it's like, this is what you can do.
1: Mm-hmm.
0: Do it when you want.
1: That's right. The grand prize is gift cards for a hotel, live theater, and dinner. You get to choose the dates and the show that you want to see.
0: It's all on you, right?
2: This is so cool.
0: So to qualify, listen for the cue to call. Now, this is starting Monday. And we're going to play a game called Common Denominator.
1: That's right. We're going to give you three clues, and then all you have to do is tell us which number they all have in common.
0: Simple.
1: Simple. Right? Everybody should be qualifying.
0: Should be. So the Toronto Escape, it starts Monday. 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
1: Let's get out to the roads for a live traffic update. Here's Mike.
2: Southbound 400, a little slow going at Simcoe Road 88, and then again at Teston Road. There's also a bit of a slowdown along the 404 South at Mulock Drive. No delays to deal with along Highway 26. Highways 6 and 10 are both moving well. It's a decent drive along 35-115. No problems to report along Highway 12, and it's the usual volume along Highway 11. I'm Mike Poirier for your life traffic update.
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0: Ontario's Christian Superstation, Life 100.3. That's Elevation Worship, and God is not against me. Good morning. It's 6:52 on the Get Up and Go Show with Todd, Shirley, and Mike.
1: We're at 11 degrees, heading up to 18 today. Morning showers, then a mix of sun and cloud for the rest of the day.
0: Well, you can choose where your house is, you can choose your neighborhood, but when you do, you make sure it's got everything that you need, like good schools, shopping.
1: Location, location, location.
0: Right? Your route to work, is it close, is it easy to get to?
1: Yeah.
0: But sometimes in our spiritual life, we don't know where to go.
1: Sometimes.
0: And a lot of people use Psalm 91 as a slogan, but let me tell you, it's a place that you should choose to live. And Psalm 91 is easy to quote when you feel afraid. It's easy to read when you need comfort. But Psalm 91 was never meant to be occasional. It's made to be positional, because the word dwell means to live in a particular place or keep your attention focused on something for a long time.
1: Give us a little portion of.
0: So the scripture says, he who dwells in the shelter of the Most High.
1: I see.
0: So the key word is dwells. You don't just run there in crisis. It's not a tornado shelter. It's not a storm shelter. You remain there in consistency.
1: It's your address.
0: Mm-hmm. Absolutely. That's where you build your life.
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0: 11 degrees at 7 o'clock on the Get Up and Go show. 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
1: Good morning. Voluntary addiction treatment is being considered by the premier. Ontario big city mayors, which are co-chaired by Barrie Mayor Alex Nuttall, is urging the province to take stronger action on homelessness, mental health, and addictions, and that includes involuntary treatment in some cases.
2: So these people need help, and we're going to do everything we can. We just have to find more capacity, and that's a challenge.
1: Ford says he'll work with the municipalities on possible legislation at Queen's Park. Flames have destroyed multiple apartment units in Barrie. Firefighters were called to a residential building fire Saturday night on Chef Lane just off Mapleview. Four units suffered extensive damage, but no injuries are being reported. The cause of the blaze remains unknown at this time. The Ontario Fire Marshal's office was notified, but they will not be investigating. A labor disruption in Peterborough could result in the closure of the Riverview Park and Zoo. In an update from the city, they're continuing negotiations with IBEW Local 636, which represents 78 employees in various areas, including water services and the zoo. The union members are in a strike position, and if there is a strike, water services will be maintained. Sugging Shores has no plans of selling its tourist camps. The municipality is undergoing a tourist camp assessment as they own two separate campgrounds in Port Elgin and Southampton. The assessment's meant to provide council with detailed information to support responsible long-term planning. A final report's expected to be tabled in the spring of 2027. Stouffville's received a historic and generational gift from Magna. The 95-acre Simeon Park has been donated to the town of Stouffville at no cost from Magna International, which was previously used by employees and their families. The park on Woodbine Avenue includes an outdoor pool, picnic areas, a playground, volleyball court, soccer field, baseball diamond, and lake, and the deal is expected to close at the end of the month. The Hannah Park Playground in Muskoka Lakes is getting a makeover. The rehabilitation project begins today and will see the 25-year-old play structure removed and replaced with a new playground expected to retain many features the community values. Last month, council voted to increase the budget to $555,000 to support a larger playground design. From the Gnus Patrol, a lost stuffed animal was given a VIP treatment at a hotel in Sicily. A mother and daughter had a weekend trip to Sicily, but after leaving, realized the stuffed animal named Rosie was left behind. The mother sent a message to the hotel explaining the situation, and in response, the staff sent a message and photos of Rosie's adventures before mailing her home while covering the shipping costs. In sports, the Bats came alive yesterday for the Toronto Blue Jays in an 8-1 victory over the Baltimore Orioles and remain one game out of the final wildcard spot. OJHL, the Newmarket Hurricanes, shut out the Toronto Warriors 8-0. Caledon needed overtime in a 6-5 win over Niagara Falls. Markham defeated North York 6-3, and the King Rebellion got past Burlington 3-2 in overtime. And PGHL, the Georgina Ice, they suffered a 9-4 loss to the Scarborough Knights, while the Port Perry Lumberjacks earned a 5-2 victory over the Schaumburg Cougars. There's a chance of showers to start the day. Traffic and weather are next.
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1: 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Southbound 400, slow going due to volume. That's at Line 5 and again at Teston Road. There's also a slowdown along the 404 South starting at Mulock Drive. It's the usual volume along Highway 26. Highways 6 and 10 are both clear. No problems to report along 35-115. Highway 12 is moving well, and it's a decent drive along Highway 11. Central Ontario weather. There's a chance of showers for this morning and then changing to a mix of sun and cloud and a high of 18. Tonight, a few clouds, a low of 9. And tomorrow, mainly cloudy with a chance of showers and a high of 23. In Owen Sound, it's 12 degrees, 6 in Huntsville, Newmarket sitting at 11, 9 degrees in Peterborough, and Barrie, it's 11. I'm Mike Poirier from the Life 100.3 News Center. 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
0: Here's what's coming up.
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0: All right. Plus, we're going to talk about our schedule and how it can get so busy, but we need to let it be interrupted.

0: me now. Ontario's Christian Superstation, Life 100.3, Jamie McDonald, Ain't No Way. Good morning, it's 7-Eleven on the Get Up and Go Show with Todd, Shirley, and Mike.
1: Little bit of sun, little bit of cloud today. High of 18, and in Barrie, it's 11.
0: I mean, the schedules have ramped up, have they not?
1: Yes.
0: School, sports.
1: Church stuff in the evenings now.
0: Going on.
2: So yeah. Much happening
1: starts
2: now.
1: Starts this week.
0: Yeah, it's easy to get busy and get task-oriented.
1: Yeah.
0: I was reminded of Jesus. You know, one of the interesting things about him was how interruptible he was as his schedule was.
1: Yeah, it didn't bother him that he was interrupted.
0: And I think he almost liked it. Because if you read through the Gospels, you know, he'll stop everything. Somebody touched the robe, his robe, the hem of his
1: garment. That's right. Who touched me?
0: Hold
2: up. Who did that?
0: What's going on here? Somebody asked him a question, right?
1: Yeah.
0: It was fine.
1: Yeah.
0: I'm good with it.
1: Yeah.
0: Somebody needs a healing, right? Children show up.
1: That's right, yeah.
0: Yeah.
1: Sometimes if children interrupt, we could get a little upset.
0: Yeah, like we got to get some stuff done here. Mm-hmm. And he says, no.
1: Let them come
0: fine.
1: To me.
0: It's fine. Or he sees a guy up in a tree.
1: Yeah, the right? Yeah.
0: Yeah, I've skimmed over a lot of stories in the Gospels mm-hmm. that you should read for yourself. They're really great. But, you know, I mean, you figure, oh, he's got to get things done. He's going from town to town. Preaching, telling people about how, okay, the Old Testament, it would be fulfilled and all this. Got to go through all this, meeting with people. But he still, it could be interrupted at any moment. So mm-hmm. when we're scooching around and doing stuff, it's easy to be annoyed at people for tripping us up when we've got to get our schedule
1: right.
0: of things done.
1: Yeah.
0: But then we're just looking at the task and not the people, right? You have to make sure that you understand that, okay, these things do have to get done.
1: Yeah.
0: But what's more important, people or the thing you need to do? And it's always people.
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2: Southbound 400, a little slow going due to volume at Line 5. And then again at Teston Road, there's also a bit of a slowdown along the 404 South through Newmarket. It's the usual volume along Highway 26. Highways 6 and 10 are both clear. No problems to report along 35-115. Highway 12's moving well, and it's a decent drive along Highway 11. I'm Mike Poirier, your Life Traffic Update.
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0: 7:15, it's time to play Which One Is Faster? It's a little contest that you can qualify to win two packages of four passes for City Sightseeing Toronto's Hop On, Hop Off Tour from Attractions Ontario. So call right now.
1: 1-866-737-LIFE. 1-866-737-5433.

0: Nick and Tyler, and perfectly. Good morning. It's 7:21 on the Get Up and Go show with Todd, Shirley, and Mike.
1: Mix of sun and cloud today, a high of 18. Right now in Barrie, it's 11.
0: All right, it's time to play Which One's Faster. You can qualify for one of two packages we're giving away on Friday. Four passes to City Sightseeing Toronto's Hop On, Hop Off Tour from Attractions Ontario. So basically, you get on the bus and get off where you want.
1: That's right. There's 15 stops.
0: Yeah, you pick.
1: Yeah.
0: The St. Lawrence Market. That's great. Have a little bite to eat, then head over to Casa Loma.
1: That's where I want to stop.
0: Wander through the Hockey Hall of Fame.
1: Oh, cool.
0: Yeah, yeah. It's up to you. The draw is Friday. So let's do this. We need a qualifier.
1: Good morning, Lifelines. Who's this and where are you calling from?
2: It's Alan from Woodville.
1: Good morning, Alan. Are you ready to play Which One's Faster?
2: Absolutely.
0: Okay, perfect. We've got two things to compare, and you got to tell us which one would get to the finish line first.
2: Okay.
1: All right, Alan. Which is faster, a cheetah or a racehorse?
2: Cheetah.
1: Alan from Woodville, you know your animals. Cheetah is correct.
2: Awesome.
0: Nice. Wow. I did not expect that.
1: Yeah, a cheetah can go up to 100K an hour, and a racehorse, only a 70.
0: Oh, boy.
1: Way to go, Alan. You're qualified.
0: Well, you're qualified for one of two packages of four passes for City Sightseeing Toronto's Hop On, Hop Off Tour from Attractions Ontario. You see Toronto on your own schedule. You jump on the bus, and you can go to the St. Lawrence Market, Casa Loma, the Hockey Hall of Fame. It's up to you.
2: Sounds wonderful.
0: It is, and we're going to play Which One is Faster coming up again after 8 o'clock.
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1: Good morning. Voluntary addiction treatment is being considered by the premier. Ontario big city mayors, which are co-chaired by Barrie Mayor Alex Nuttall, is urging the province to take stronger action on homelessness, mental health, and addictions. And that includes involuntary treatment in some cases.
2: So these people need help, and we're going to do everything we can. We just have to find more capacity, and that's a challenge.
1: Ford says he'll work with the municipalities on possible legislation at Queen's Park. Flames have destroyed multiple apartment units in Barrie. Firefighters were called to a residential building fire Saturday night on Chef Lane just off Mapleview. Four units suffered extensive damage, but no injuries are being reported. The cause of the blaze remains unknown at this time. The Ontario Fire Marshal's office was notified, but they will not be investigating. A labor disruption in Peterborough could result in the closure of the Riverview Park and Zoo. In an update from the city, they're continuing negotiations with IBEW Local 636, which represents 78 employees in various areas, including water services and the zoo. The union members are in a strike position, and if there is a strike, water services will be maintained. Sugging Shores has no plans of selling its tourist camps. The municipality is undergoing a tourist camp assessment as they own two separate campgrounds in Port Elgin and Southampton. The assessment's meant to provide council with detailed information to support responsible long-term planning. A final report's expected to be tabled in the spring of 2027. Stouffville's received a historic and generational gift from Magna. The 95-acre Simeon Park has been donated to the town of Stouffville at no cost from Magna International, which was previously used by employees and their families. The park on Woodbine Avenue includes an outdoor pool, picnic areas, a playground, volleyball court, soccer field, baseball diamond, and lake, and the deal is expected to close at the end of the month. The Hanna Park Playground in Muskoka Lakes is getting a makeover. The rehabilitation project begins today and will see the 25-year-old play structure removed and replaced with a new playground expected to retain many features the community values. Last month, council voted to increase the budget to $555,000 to support a larger playground design. In sports, the Bats came alive yesterday for the Toronto Blue Jays in an 8-1 victory over the Baltimore Orioles and remain one game out of the final wildcard spot. OJHL, the Newmarket Hurricanes, shut out the Toronto Warriors 8-0. Caledon needed overtime in a 6-5 win over Niagara Falls. Markham defeated North York 6-3, and the King Rebellion got past Burlington 3-2 in overtime. And PGHL, the Georgina Ice, they suffered a 9-4 loss to the Scarborough Knights, while the Port Perry Lumberjacks earned a 5-2 victory over the Schaumburg Cougars. There's a chance of showers to start the day. Traffic and weather are next.
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1: 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It's a little slow going as you head southbound on the 400, starting at Simcoe Road 88 and then again at Teston Road. 44 South backed up as you make your way through Newmarket. It's a decent drive along Highway 26. Highways 6 and 10 are both moving well. It's the usual volume along 35-115. No problems to report along Highway 12, and it's a smooth commute along Highway 11. Central Ontario weather. There's a chance of showers for this morning, changing to a mix of sun and cloud, high of 18. Tonight, a few clouds, a low of 9. And tomorrow, mainly cloudy with a chance of showers and a high of 23. In Owen Sound, it's 12 degrees, 6 in Huntsville. Newmarket sitting at 11. 10 degrees at Peterborough, and Barrie, it's 12. I'm Mike Poirier from the Life 100.3 News Center. 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
6: Still to come, Mike Poirier's got some stuff you didn't know.
1: And we're on the verge of the autumn season, so why not smell like a fall classic?
0: I'm not smelling like pumpkin spice. Later this half hour, we talk with John Vanderwind, the winner of the barbecue party that we held yesterday.

0: 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Today's word of life is 2 Timothy 1:7.
1: For the spirit God gave us does not make us timid, but gives us power, love, and self-discipline.
0: That's 2 Timothy 1:7. 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

0: Ontario's Christian Superstation, Life 100.3, Zach Williams, Wait For Me. It's 7:41. Good morning. It's the Get Up and Go Show with Todd, Shirley, and Mike.
1: Mix of sun and cloud today, a high of 18. Newmarket, 11. Peterborough, 10. And in Barrie, it's partly sunny and 12.
2: With some stuff you didn't know, here's Mike Poirier.
3: We're on the doorstep of the autumn season, which means the classic flavors will return.
1: That's right. Pumpkin spice is already out there.
3: Oh, it's been there. Yeah, since like the end of August.
1: Yep.
3: No. But now you can smell like one of those favorite flavors.
1: No, thank you.
0: Is it like perfume?
3: Yeah.
0: Cologne?
3: Yeah, perfume.
1: Roll-on deodorant.
3: Now it's not pumpkin spice.
1: Okay.
3: So that's like the go-to I think everyone thinks
1: about.
3: Yeah. Right. But Brax, they've released a new fall scent. Ode to Candy Corn.
1: Candy corn? That's disgusting. It's like chewing a wax crayon.
3: It's not disgusting.
0: The smell is good, isn't it?
3: Oh, it smells sweet.
1: Apparently, it's good enough for
0: us. If it smelled bad
1: toiletry
0: and tasted bad, that's two strikes against it. But apparently, it smells good but tastes bad.
3: Yeah. I think it tastes great. I love candy corn.
1: You do?
3: I do.
1: I think you're the only person on the planet.
3: I know at least one other.
1: Your wife.
3: No, she doesn't.
1: Oh, see?
3: Ah. Anyways, so this limited edition perfume captures the essence of the season, engaging the senses with notes inspired by the unmistakable taste of candy corn.
1: They're unmistakable. It's right.
0: So if she spritzed this on, like it would be okay for you, but she wouldn't like it.
3: She probably wouldn't like
1: it.
3: Yeah. Okay. Yeah, but there's people out there who do. It's a classic.
1: Maybe there's people who don't want to smell like food.
0: Or candy.
1: Or candy.
3: Maybe. But they also say it captures the coziness of the season with every spray.
0: Well, I'm all into coziness capturing. That would be great.
3: You want to be cozy.
0: Of course.
3: Anyways, how about candy corn perfume? And that's some stuff you didn't know.
1: Ooh, I don't know.
0: All right. 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
3: It's a little slow going, heading southbound on the 400, starting at Simcoe Road 88, then again at Teston Road. 404 South, backed up as you make your way through Newmarket, and then again just past Stouffville Road. It's a decent drive along Highway 26. Highways 6 and 10 are both moving well. It's the usual volume along 35-115. No problems to report along Highway 12, and it's a smooth commute along Highway 11. I'm Mike Poirier with your life traffic update.
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0: 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That's Colton Dixon and Miracles. 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
1: Yeah, temperatures high for the days are trending downward, but not by much today. 18, that'll be the high. Those morning showers sort of done now, moving on, and then a mix of sun and cloud for the rest of the day. Right now it's 12.
0: Well, John Vanderwind from Peterborough won the barbecue party contest, and we had the party yesterday.
1: Yeah, we traveled to Peterborough in the life of motor machine. What do you call it? The life machine?
0: Street team vehicle.
1: Street team vehicle. And we set up and we barbecued some meat from Heritage Cattle Company that he won.
0: That's right.
1: 1400 bucks worth of.
0: We've got John on the lifelines. Good morning. You're up early.
2: I slept in compared to you, but that's okay.
1: Well, we were just talking about how much of a good time we had yesterday.
2: I heard that.
0: Yeah. Did you?
2: I thought, hey, I should give him a call to just say thank you and what a great time we had.
0: Oh, that is so good. I love when we get to meet our listeners, and your staff is so awesome.
2: They are, aren't they?
0: Yes, they are.
1: Yeah, we had a great time. We had some great food, and I think a lot of great fellowship. Would you agree?
2: I would definitely agree. We had a great time, and we were talking about it after you left. Just what a great time it was to be together, but to have you guys there was just so special. So thank you.
1: Oh, no, it was our pleasure, and the food was great.
2: It was awesome.
3: Yeah.
2: I'm looking forward to the rest of that beef.
0: Right?
1: Oh.
0: You have a freezer full now.
1: Yeah, I got steaks.
2: What, there's remember? A few of those in there.
1: Yeah, we went
0: steaks
1: down the line.
0: And roasts and ribs.
1: Stuff like that. Oh, my goodness.
0: Maybe we should come back, John.
1: Yeah.
0: You tell us when the barbecue's ready.
1: Like, unofficially.
2: Okay. Well, hey, just wanted to say thanks, and hope you guys have a great day.
0: Oh, thank you so much, John, for having us. And thank you also to Heritage Cattle Company in Norwood.
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2: Good morning. Voluntary addiction treatment is being considered by the premier. Ontario big city mayors, which are co-chaired by Barry Mayor Alex Nuttall, is urging the province to take stronger action on homelessness, mental health, and addictions, and that includes involuntary treatment in some cases.
3: So these people need help, and we're going to do everything we can. We just have to find more capacity, and that's a challenge.
2: Ford says he'll work with the municipalities on possible legislation at Queen's Park. Flames have destroyed multiple apartment units in Barrie. Firefighters were called to a residential building fire Saturday night on Chef Lane, just off Mapleview. Four units suffered extensive damage, but no injuries are being reported. The cause of the blaze remains unknown at this time. The Ontario Fire Marshal's office was notified, but they will not be investigating. A labor disruption in Peterborough could result in the closure of the Riverview Park and Zoo. In an update from the city, they're continuing negotiations with IBEW Local 636, which represents 78 employees in various areas, including water services and the zoo. The union members are in a strike position, and if there is a strike, water services will be maintained. Sugeen Shores has no plans of selling its tourist camps. The municipality is undergoing a tourist camp assessment as they own two separate campgrounds in Port Elgin and Southampton. The assessment's meant to provide council with detailed information to support responsible long-term planning. A final report's expected to be tabled in the spring of 2027. Stouffville's received a historic and generational gift from Magna. The 95-acre Simeon Park has been donated to the town of Stouffville at no cost from Magna International, which was previously used by employees and their families. The park on Woodbine Avenue includes an outdoor pool, picnic areas, a playground, volleyball court, soccer field, baseball diamond, and lake, and the deal is expected to close at the end of the month. The Hannah Park Playground in Muskoka Lakes is getting a makeover. The rehabilitation project begins today, and we'll see the 25-year-old play structure removed and replaced with a new playground expected to retain many features the community values. Last month, council voted to increase the budget to $555,000 to support a larger playground design. From the Gnus Patrol, a lost stuffed animal was given a VIP treatment at a hotel in Sicily. A mother and daughter had a weekend trip to Sicily, but after leaving, realized the stuffed animal named Rosie was left behind. The mother sent a message to the hotel explaining the situation, and in response, the staff sent a message and photos of Rosie's adventures before mailing her home while covering the shipping costs. In sports, the Bats came alive yesterday for the Toronto Blue Jays in an 8-1 victory over the Baltimore Orioles and remain one game out of the final wildcard spot. OJHL, the Newmarket Hurricanes, shut out the Toronto Warriors 8-0. Caledon needed overtime in a 6-5 win over Niagara Falls. Markham defeated North York 6-3, and the King Rebellion got past Burlington 3-2 in overtime. And PGHL, the Georgina Ice, they suffered a 9-4 loss to the Scarborough Knights, while the Port Perry Lumberjacks, they earned a 5-2 victory over the Schaumburg Cougars. There's a chance of showers to start the day. Traffic and weather are next.
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2: 803, your life traffic update. It's a little slow going, heading south along the 400, starting at Simcoe Road 88, and then again approaching Teston Road. Southbound 404, backed up through Newmarket, and also from Stouffville Road to 16th Avenue. Meanwhile, northbound 404, very slow going at Bloomington. No problems to report along Highway 26. It's the usual volume along Highway 6. It's slow going, heading southbound on Highway 10. That's at King Street and Caledon. 35-115 is moving well. It's a decent drive along Highway 12 and Highway 11 northbound, very slow through Kilworthy. Central Ontario weather, there's a chance of showers for this morning and then a mix of sun and cloud, high 18. Tonight, a few clouds, a low of 9. And tomorrow, mainly cloudy with a chance of showers and a high of 23. In Owen Sound, it's 11 degrees, 8 in Huntsville. Newmarket sitting at 12, 8 degrees at Peterborough, and Barrie is 12. I'm Mike Poirier from the Life 100.3 News Center. 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
1: And the legacy of Billy Graham continues. Franklin Graham's got a big thing happening very soon. We'll tell you what he's up to.

things that crumble into rust, that fade into the dust. I bought the lie that someday I would finally have enough.

0: Ontario's Christian Superstation, Life 100.3, Pat Barrett, and I've got a fire. It's 8:10. Good morning. It's the Get Up and Go show with Todd, Shirley, and Mike.
1: Mix of sun and cloud today, a high of 18. Right now in Barrie, it's 12.
0: Well, let's talk about that. You've got a fire, pass it down, because Pat Barrett as his dad in that video, and his dad's just got as much fire as Pat does.
1: Yeah.
0: Probably maybe more so.
1: Even more so.
0: So passing down from father to son, Billy Graham, of course, has passed on, but Franklin Graham still has a burden to preach the gospel, and he's doing that. 600 churches across the UK are getting together for his God Loves You tour in Manchester, October 3rd. They're coming together. Like, maybe you heard Billy Graham preach way back in the day, and that's how you came to Christ.
1: Mm-hmm.
0: Maybe you were there in person. Maybe you saw him on TV. He's continuing. So thousands have already reserved seats. Like, this doesn't happen till October 3rd. They want to be there. It's free. And now they have all kinds of buses that are going to be coming. And Michael W. Smith is going to be there. The last time Billy Graham preached in Manchester was 65 years ago.
1: What? 65? Wow.
2: Talk
0: about
2: going back.
0: A fire that'll never burn out.
1: Right.
0: And he says, Manchester's changed, Franklin does. But God's word doesn't change.
1: Amen.
0: Right? It's going to be the same gospel you preach.
1: That's right.
0: 65 years from now.
1: Yeah.
0: Right? Wherever. If Manchester's different, you know, it doesn't matter. And Franklin says he wants to point people searching for truth in an age of AI and misinformation to Jesus.
1: Never been more important, I think.
0: Yep. And he says Jesus is the way, the truth, and the life. Well done, Franklin. Keep that fire.
1: Mm-hmm. All right, let's get out to the roads for a live traffic update. Here's Mike.
2: It's a little slow going, heading south on the 400, starting at Simcoe Road 88, and then again approaching Teston Road. Southbound 404, backed up through Newmarket, and also from Stouffville Road to 16th Avenue, while northbound 404, very slow at Bloomington. No problems to report along Highway 26. It's the usual volume along Highway 6. It's slow going, heading south along Highway 10. That's approaching King Street and Caledon. 35-115 is moving well. It's a decent drive along Highway 12. And Highway 11 northbound, very slow through Kilworthy. I'm Mike Poirier for your Life Traffic Update.
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4: In this series of Financial Moments, I'm going to provide examples of where God has met needs miraculously. In 1 Kings chapter 17, it gives the story how God met the needs of the widow and her son during the severe drought. The drought had lasted so many years and the widow's food was almost gone that she believed that she and her son would die. However, Elijah encouraged her not to be afraid, but to trust God to meet her needs. This widow had enough faith to give the man of God, Elijah, some bread when she had so little, and God honored her faith by meeting her needs. 1 Kings 17:16 says, "And there was food every day for Elijah and for the woman and her family. For the jar of flour was not used up, and the jug of oil did not run dry, in keeping with the word of the Lord spoken by Elijah." In conclusion, manage money and material possessions according to God's will, and God will meet your needs.
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7: Check out these scriptures. And God said, "Let there be light." The Lord said to Abram, "Go from your country." God called to him from within the bush, "Moses, Moses." Jesus got up, rebuked the wind, and said to the waves, "Be still." Guess what? When you pray, you are talking to that same God. When you pray, you have the remarkable privilege of talking with the same God who created light, who called Abram to a new land and to bless the peoples of the earth, who summoned Moses at the burning bush to free his people from slavery, who spoke with Job, who called Isaiah to prophecy, and who stilled the storm. When you pray, that is who you are talking to. And he loves you so much, he's willing to listen and act. Prayer is a remarkable privilege, not a problem. It's something we get to do, not that we have to do. Sometimes, like today, we just need the reminder.
6: 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And God bless you.

0: 3. That's Forrest Frank and okay. Good morning. It's 8:22 on the Get Up and Go show with Todd, Shirley, and Mike.
1: We're in for a mix of sun and cloud type day and temperatures that are okay. 18. Right now it's 12.
0: Well, next week we have a new contest starting on Monday, and it's the Toronto Escape.
1: Yeah, it's one of those ones where you can escape to the city, but you create kind of it along the way.
0: That's right. We figured it out, and the grand prize is gift cards for a hotel, live theater, and dinner. But the best part is you get to choose the dates and the show that you want to see.
1: Well, and it goes without saying, you choose what you want to eat.
0: Hey,
1: exactly.
0: Of course.
1: So to qualify, listen for the cue to call starting Monday. It's a brand new contest. And it's called Common Denominator.
0: That's right. We're going to give you 3 clues. And you just have to tell us which number they all have in common.
1: All right. And you'll have lots of chances to qualify on the morning show. We want to get your name in that. And the Toronto Escape presented by Wade Hamblin, Remax, Hallmark, Eastern Realty, or PTBO Realtor.
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3: The French have a saying that puts the blame squarely where it belongs. They say, when a secret is revealed, it is the fault of the man who confided it. Did you get that? If someone tells one of your secrets, don't blame the person who spilled the beans, blame yourself. The Bible also has a saying about secrets. Proverbs 25 verse 9 says, debate your case with your neighbor and do not disclose the secret to another. That is, if you have something important to say, tell it only to the person it involves and no one else. Do not tell sensitive information to insensitive people. This is David Jeremiah encouraging you to get on the road to new life. 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
1: Good morning. Voluntary addiction treatment is being considered by the premier. Ontario big city mayors, which are co-chaired by Barrie Mayor Alex Nuttall, is urging the province to take stronger action on homelessness, mental health, and addictions. And that includes involuntary treatment in some cases.
2: So these people need help, and we're going to do everything we can. We just have to find more capacity, and that's a challenge.
1: Ford says he'll work with the municipalities on possible legislation at Queen's Park. Flames have destroyed multiple apartment units in Barrie. Firefighters were called to a residential building fire Saturday night on Chef Lane just off Mapleview. Four units suffered extensive damage, but no injuries are being reported. The cause of the blaze remains unknown at this time. The Ontario Fire Marshal's office was notified, but they will not be investigating. A labor disruption in Peterborough could result in the closure of the Riverview Park and Zoo. In an update from the city, they're continuing negotiations with IBEW Local 636, which represents 78 employees in various areas, including water services and the zoo. The union members are in a strike position, and if there is a strike, water services will be maintained. Sugging Shores has no plans of selling its tourist camps. The municipality is undergoing a tourist camp assessment as they own two separate campgrounds in Port Elgin and Southampton. The assessment's meant to provide council with detailed information to support responsible long-term planning. A final report's expected to be tabled in the spring of 2027. Stouffville's received a historic and generational gift from Magna. The 95-acre Simeon Park has been donated to the town of Stouffville at no cost from Magna International, which was previously used by employees and their families. The park on Woodbine Avenue includes an outdoor pool, picnic areas, a playground, volleyball court, soccer field, baseball diamond, and lake, and the deal is expected to close at the end of the month. The Hanna Park Playground in Muskoka Lakes is getting a makeover. The rehabilitation project begins today and we'll see the 25-year-old play structure removed and replaced with a new playground expected to retain many features the community values. Last month, council voted to increase the budget to $555,000 to support a larger playground design. In sports, the Bats came alive yesterday for the Toronto Blue Jays in an 8-1 victory over the Baltimore Orioles and remain one game out of the final wildcard spot. OJHL, the Newmarket Hurricanes shut out the Toronto Warriors 8-0. Caledon needed overtime in a 6-5 win over Niagara Falls. Markham defeated North York 6-3, and the King Rebellion got past Burlington 3-2 in overtime. And PGHL, the Georgina Ice, they suffered a 9-4 loss to the Scarborough Knights, while the Port Perry Lumberjacks earned a 5-2 victory over the Schaumburg Cougars. There's a chance of showers to start the day. Traffic and weather. Our next.
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1: 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It's very slow going heading south on the 400 approaching Simcoe Road 88. Southbound 404 backed up through Newmarket and then also from Stouffville Road to 16th Avenue. While northbound 404 very slow at Bloomington. It's a decent drive along Highway 26. Highways 6 and 10 are both looking all right. 35-115 is a pretty good commute. Highway 12 is moving well. And Highway 11 northbound, very slow through Kilworthy. Central Ontario weather. There's a chance of showers for this morning, changing to a mix of sun and cloud, high of 18. Tonight, a few clouds, a low of 9. And tomorrow, mainly cloudy, chance of showers and a high of 23. In Owen Sound, it's 11 degrees, 8 in Huntsville. Newmarket sitting at 12. 10 degrees in Peterborough, and Barrie, it's 12. I'm Mike Poirier from the Life 100.3 News Center. 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
6: Hey, do you want to qualify for one of two packages of four passes for City Sightseeing Toronto's Hop On, Hop Off Tour? Well, call now to play Which One Is Faster?
0: 1-866-737-LIFE, 1-866-737-5433.

0: listener-supported Christian radio, Life 100.3, the color and no greater love. It's 8:41. Good morning. It's the Get Up and Go show with Todd, Shirley, and Mike.
1: A little bit of sun, a little bit of cloud today, a high of 18, and in Barrie, it's 12.
0: All right, on Friday, we're giving away one of two. Well, we're going to give them two winners, basically. Now, this is four passes for City Sightseeing Toronto's hop-on, hop-off tour from Attractions Ontario. You get to tour around Toronto at your own pace, at a leisurely pace. You could get dropped off at the Hockey Hall of Fame if you want, and then Casa Loma later, maybe the St. Lawrence Market. There's 15 to choose from.
1: Cool, man.
0: Yeah. So we need a qualifier. Let's do it.
1: Good morning, Lifelines. Who's this and where are you calling from?
2: Good morning. This is Chris. I'm calling from Keswick.
1: Good morning, Chris from Keswick. Are you ready to play Which Is Faster?
2: As long as it's my brain, I am.
1: Okay.
0: Well, it's not a timed answer, but we're not going to give you that much. But you just got to tell us which one of these two things is faster. All right, Shirley's got your clues.
1: Okay, Chris, which is faster, a commercial airplane or a Formula One car?
2: I'm going to go with the commercial airplane.
1: Ah, you are right. Way to go, Chris. Yeah. The plane goes 900K an hour and an F1 car goes 350. Way to go.
2: Thank you very much. Good way to start the week.
1: Nice. You betcha.
0: That's why we don't drive to Florida with you can fly, right? So, don't have an F1 car.
1: Yeah.
0: You're qualified now for one of two packages of four passes for City Sightseeing Toronto's hop-off tour from Attractions Ontario. So you jump on and you schedule where you want to get off. 15 locations, including the Hockey Hall of Fame, St. Lawrence Market, or even Casa Loma. Well done. The draw's Friday.
2: Thank you very much.
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3: It's slow going heading south along the 400 approaching Teston Road. Southbound 404 also backed up through Newmarket and again from Stouffville Road down to 16th Avenue, while northbound 404 very slow at Bloomington. It's a decent drive along Highway 26. Highways 6 and 10 are both looking all right. 35-115 is a pretty good commute. Highway 12 is moving well, and Highway 11 northbound very slow through Kilworthy. Mike Poirier for your life traffic update.
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0: 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That's Joel Vaughn, and I would be lost. Good morning. It's 8:52 on the Get Up and Go Show with Todd, Shirley, and Mike.
1: We're in for a mix of sun and cloud today. Look for temperatures to peak out around 18. Right now, it's 11.
0: Well, you can choose where your house is, your neighborhood. You make sure that it has everything that you need, good school, shopping.
1: Location, maybe. Location.
0: That's exactly it. Where, you know, how close it is to work and how you get there. But sometimes with our spiritual life, we don't know where to live.
1: Explain, please.
0: Well, Psalm 91, people use that for a slogan, but it's a place that you should choose to live. The scripture says, he who dwells in the shelter of the Most High. Hmm. So the word dwells, we don't just run there in crisis. Dwells means to live in a particular place or to keep your attention focused on something for a long time.
1: So it's not a refuge. Like our God is a refuge in times of trouble as well. But doesn't it go on to say abides under the shadow of
0: yes.
1: the Almighty? So
0: yes.
1: Like, you know, if you're in the shadow, you're in close proximity.
0: Mm-hmm.
1: So you don't stray too far. But I mean, this is your address. Like a lot of people treat God like, in a crisis, I need you.
0: Yeah,
1: otherwise,
0: that's right.
1: Otherwise, I'm good.
0: That's right.
1: Right?
0: Don't just treat him like you just said, in a crisis, like run to him. But remain there consistently. That's where you should build your life from.
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0: 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And don't forget, next week, we're going to have a contest, the Toronto Escape. You get to choose what you're going to do for your getaway.
1: This one, you don't hop on and hop off. 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
0: That's
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5: And realizing that our inner dialogue can sabotage our marriage, our view of our husbands, what we think is true. Once we think about it long enough, we start to think it's the truth. Yeah, our husband really is lazy. Oh my gosh, look at that. He left his socks on the floor again. He didn't pick that up again. He forgot to pick this up again. He doesn't know that I have this tab going of all the reasons he's not a good guy.
6: This is Focus on the Family with Jim Daly. I'm John Fuller, and today we're going to be looking at the early years of marriage, and we have a woman expert here to help us do that. Jim, to start us off, some examples of advice that young adults might get about marriage, and I'm wondering what you think of advice like this. Marriage is easy when you find the one, right? I mean, but conflict, that's a bad thing.
7: That's a good one, but here's one that's a little worse. Marriage is like a walk in the park. Jurassic Park.
6: Okay. I remember somebody said, yeah, you'll be able to change him. That'll be easy. I'm not sure that's easy to change us guys.
7: Well, I remember I actually met Red Skelton. You remember that comedian?
6: I do. You met him.
7: I met him twice. He lived in Palm Springs. I went to high school near there. Oh. And I think my mom knew him, which is a weird connection, but Red Skelton was hilarious. But he once quipped, all men make mistakes, but married men find out about them a little sooner. that's how it goes. Mm. So today we do want to talk about that beginner wife. And John, you and I are not qualified to talk about this.
6: We are not.
7: Maybe we could do a book on the beginner husband. That
6: okay.
7: might be a good thing to do.
6: I like that.
7: Today it's Michelle Lentz encouraging all of us about the beginner wife, and she's written a great book, Hey Beginner Wife, and we're going to talk with her about those things that she's learned over the years to help coach and provide wisdom to younger wives. But I think this applies to men and to older couples mm-hmm. as well.
6: Yeah, this is solid marriage advice for anybody and everyone. And you can learn more about Michelle and her book, Hey Beginner Wife, Practical Tips and Heartfelt Advice to Help You Have a Happy Marriage at our website.
7: Michelle, welcome to Focus on the Family.
5: Thank you.
7: This is your first time.
5: It's my first time, but boy, I'm a fan, so I feel like I've been here before.
7: Well, it's great, and you've been a longtime listener, so we appreciate that. And you've written this book now, Hey, Beginner Wife. I think our heart is the same as yours, that young people, not just girls and women, but young men too, are not doing the family formation.
5: I think they're afraid it's not going to work. I think they're afraid it's going to end in divorce like it did for their parents. I think they move in together because they want to take it for a trial run and they don't want it to sour or go bad or lose the feeling that they have for one another. So they stay away from marriage thinking that that's going to somehow ruin everything.
7: And it's an interesting plight because it's too late to rectify that when you've done that. We said in the beginning there, this is information that's really valuable for everybody, not just newly married young women.
5: Yeah.
7: Do you think it has that general application?
5: Oh, of course. Because what I'm talking about is good if you're not married yet, kind of tell you, hey, this is part of marriage, so mm-hmm. get it right, choose wisely right now. If you're a newlywed, I think it's nice to know what's coming so it doesn't take you by surprise. And then when you're in 10 years to find out, she's been this through the same thing. Other people have walked through difficult times and they made it through. I think we think we're going through something challenging, like, oh, it's all over for us. And I tried to put in a lot of stories to say, hey, this happened and this is part of a normal, healthy marriage. It's going to happen for you too, and you're going to get through it.
7: So you and Steve had that difficulty. I mean, you guys got married, you had expectations about what marriage would look like, how much he would communicate with you, all those wonderful things. How long did it take after the I do, did you start going, what's happening?
5: You know, it wasn't so much the what's happening. It was more of we weren't on the same page because I was trying to micromanage things so that we, at the end of every day, we were good. Like, let's talk about the way we handled that conversation. Maybe we shouldn't have been so quick to criticize, or I shouldn't have said that. And he finally just said, honey, can we just enjoy each other? We don't have to look back at every day and try to figure out what to do better. And I'm thinking, but that's how you build a really strong foundation. You make sure that you get it right at everything. So I was way too intense in the beginning.
7: So he was chilling and you were wanting to make all the home improvements.
5: I was causing trouble. Like, let's talk about it.
7: Yeah. And for him, I mean, did that irritate you, or how did you process that in the early years? Like, is he not committed to making this better?
5: Yeah, I really thought it was more that he just wasn't, he didn't understand that communication was important.
7: What about that area of dreams when you start thinking about things you want to do and where you're going to be 5 years from now? I'm not good at that, actually. It's kind of funny. But how did you manage those dreams being dashed? And what dreams did you have?
5: The vision was that I would stay home with the children, that we would have a big, happy family, that he would work full-time to support us. And we were headed that direction, making the sacrifices we needed to make. He was self-employed, so we would get extra money. He would pour it right back into the company. And we just lived on a budget to support his business, thinking that that was going to get us to the larger house, the cars we needed, everything that we needed.
7: So those were the dreams.
5: That was the dream.
7: And then what happened?
5: Well, we were pregnant with number five, living in a small house because we were in Los Angeles and anything you can afford is going to be tiny. It was 1,000 square feet. And in January of that year, there was a huge earthquake, the Northridge earthquake. We lived 2 miles from the epicenter. So it hit us strong. And I basically took our house and shook it. And in the middle of the night, we went, we grabbed the kids, brought them into the bedroom with us, not knowing that what it was going to mean was Steve lost his business. He was a real estate appraiser. So people are leaving LA. They don't want to appraise their homes. They're walking away from their homes. And over the next 6 months, his business dried up, which meant our mortgage couldn't be paid. It meant our car couldn't be paid for. It meant that we were getting creative to buy groceries. And we had to move out of LA because we couldn't do it. Like, we moved into my parents' home in Chicago. They said, hey, we're getting ready to downsize. We're going to sell our 4-bedroom house, but we'll put that on hold. If you guys want to come out here and rent our home, you can move in. We'll move out, and you know, then we'll play it by ear and see what happens. So we moved across country.
7: You know, let me ask you about this, because looking at the book, reading the material for this morning's discussion, it dawned on me, a lot of brides are coming from home. They're living at home until they get married, or, you know, they're in a good position financially, and they may have a job, but they've been at home. They may pay a little bit of rent, but it's probably not what they would pay on their own. And then they get married, and, you know, there's this adjustment that you're now on your wedding budget, you know, your marriage budget. I think that could be a little halting to a bride who's come from a middle-class home where, you know, she got the job at In-N-Out Burger. She's making enough money to do well, whatever.
5: Yeah.
7: And then you get married and now it's all yours. Mom and dad aren't really helping out. That can be a reality check. What advice do you give in the book for that budgeting process and what she can do to live in the moment and control the moment?
5: You know, I encourage her to be content with what her circumstances are today. And the challenge of that is not to compare yourself to somebody else. So the advice is, what does looking content in this season look like for you? And it may look like celebrating the fact that your husband is home for the night, sitting on the couch with you, not working extra long hours. It may look like, let's celebrate the fact that we're all going to the park and we can do a picnic, rather than bemoaning the fact that we are not going to Disneyland like everyone else is. So being content and really cultivating that thankful heart, and finding things to be thankful for.
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7: You have a story in the book which connects to Focus on the Family, where you heard a broadcast that helped change kind of your paradigm with respect for your husband. What happened?
5: So at the time, Focus was available to me on the radio only, exclusively. And so I would run errands at that time so I could listen to it and listen to it. And this particular...
7: A super consumer. I love that.
5: Yeah, I was like, that's when I'm going to listen to it. So I'm in the car, and this is on the car this particular day was Dr. Dobson and Emerson Eggerichs, who never heard of him. But they're talking about men and the language of respect. And I'm always fascinated by marriage conversations. So I'm listening and I'm thinking, this is going to be good. I haven't heard about this, but I've read so many books. I know that whatever they have to say, I'm probably already doing this, but let's hear it. So they're talking about a man in conflict with his wife and when they're arguing, what that sounds like. And Emerson gives this example. He says, you know, a man, you're going back and forth. And the man finally just gets up and said, that's it. We're done talking now. And he walks out the room. And I was stunned while I'm driving thinking, wait a minute, that's exactly what Steve says. How does this guy know that? And I couldn't figure out why Steve would walk out on me in our conversations, right?
7: Conversations for improvement.
5: Yes, yes.
7: That's
5: the
7: key.
5: They had a goal, a working conversation, you know. And I am all about communication, thinking it's an investment in the marriage. So when Steve would get up and say, you know, that's it, we're done now. And I knew he was done. I mean, there was nothing that would happen that would keep us talking until tomorrow. And I would sit there feeling so frustrated with him. Like, why can't he go the distance? I can talk for another hour. We can finish this if he'll just hang in there. And I thought he was the weaker of the two and that I needed to teach him how to communicate. Sadly, that's true. So I listened some more and he said, you know, when your husband shuts down or when he gets angry, it means that he feels disrespected and he doesn't want to disrespect you in return. So rather than say something he's going to regret, he's going to walk out of the room or he's going to get silent. And I'd seen both of those things and was fascinated by it. I completely misjudged what was going on. I thought Steve was weak. And come to find out, it meant that he loved me. It meant that he was strong. It was something that I could respect about him. And I learned that I was being disrespectful towards Steve in the way I criticized him, in the way I was passing judgment on what he was doing. And I began to change. I pulled back and I thought, I'm treating him like I'm his mother. I didn't marry him to treat him like I'm his mother. He doesn't want to be married to a woman who's constantly critiquing him. Emerson was right. You know, he's disrespectful here. Do you shut down sometimes because you're upset with me? Like, yes. But my biggest takeaway that I actually write about in my book is be careful not to treat your husband like his mother. Don't go into mother mode. Think about what you're about to say and judge it through the lens of, is this going to sound like his mother talking to him or his girlfriend?
7: Now, I've got to ask because, you know, a young wife, an old wife is listening going, yeah, you don't know my husband. If I don't do those things, he doesn't get it done. He doesn't do the thing he needs to do. So I want to be cautious that it's all on the wife and, you know, that if I just learn how to do this, my job better, then he's in a better place. Well, of course that's true, but that's true with the shoe on the other foot as well.
5: Right.
7: So husbands have to do their homework, better understand what their wives need in communication and connecting emotionally and not fleeing the room and trying to get to some.
5: Oh, yes.
7: Yeah. So I just want to make sure
5: that
7: balance is there.
5: That's a really good balance. And I would say, I don't call them old wives. I call them seasoned wives.
7: Okay, good.
5: Okay?
7: Yes. Thank you for that correction.
5: Seasoned wives.
7: But
5: that's so true. And learning how to communicate to that to your husband, because there were things that weren't getting done. I mean, nagging, we come by nagging, honestly, because it's not happening and we're frustrated.
7: Right.
5: So sitting down and saying, how can we deal with this? Because I've asked you to do it three times. And so if I come back at you, I know it's going to sound like I'm nagging, but what are my options here? Because I'm frustrated. So those conversations are great in a moment of non-conflict to sit down and figure out how you're going to communicate with one another.
7: Michelle, let me go to what I think is a hilarious example in the book, the remodel, the home improvement project. Now, if you've done that well as a married couple, just put a note in the show note or call us, whatever. Describe your adventure into the home improvement project with Steve.
5: Well, I gave that example of me responding as his mother or as his girlfriend. So we took a Saturday to work on the house, and Steve's role was to paint a room. And my role was to clean out a closet upstairs. So I'm upstairs, he's downstairs working, and I come down at the end of the morning to make lunch. And our home is structured in such a way that you go down the stairs and you can see right into the family room, but not into the kitchen. So I see him there on the couch. He is showered, he's got a snack, and he's watching golf. And he just looks content. But I can tell that the room is painted and it looks really nice. And I'm like, oh my gosh, Steve, this looks amazing. So in my mind, he's done, right? I go into the kitchen then to make my lunch, and it is a disaster. It is paint central. He has the roller on the counter, the paintbrushes in the sink.
7: No cleanup.
5: No cleanup.
7: Oh my.
5: And splatters. And I immediately lost all my zeal for the painted room and thought, come on. I was just upset on multiple levels. And I looked at it and I just wanted to scream, what is this? Or excuse me, or this is a mess, any number of things.
7: Well, you had a point there. It was a fair point that he didn't clean up.
5: Well, we can think that as wives, that it's a fair point. And then that gives us license to just go off and scream at our husbands, right? So I took a deep breath and I went into the other room and I said something like, honey, so what's up with the kitchen? Just an open-ended question that left room for him to say, oh, I'm sorry, I forgot. Or, oh, honey, I'm just going to get to that. I just needed to sit down first. Or whatever. But the ball was in his court now. I'm not accusing him of anything. And I was shocked. He said, well, just let me know when you need to get in there and I'll get it done. Like he completely took ownership. Best case scenario, but I didn't give him the benefit of the doubt that that was going to be his response until I chose not to accuse him of doing it. And sure enough, that's what he said. He's like, honey, I'll get in there right now if you need to make lunch.
7: You know, you're pointing out something really important. That's going with and assuming motivation over action.
5: Yeah.
7: And it's completely reasonable. It's not unreasonable just to give the wives that fair kind of understanding of, well, wait a minute.
5: Yeah.
7: But just asking the question is a helpful thing.
5: And how we ask it.
7: Yeah.
5: Without an accusation there, with an open-ended question. And one of my favorite takeaways about this book is the idea that we can believe the best about our husbands, and that that's a gift that we bring to the marriage, is choosing to believe the best about him and his motivation. And that does not come natural. It didn't come natural to me.
7: No, so how did you learn that? I mean, what began to happen to allow you to relax and let him get to it on his schedule? There is no burning bush here. So
5: right.
7: he could watch his golf and then he could clean it up.
5: Well, I know it doesn't happen this way with everyone, so women can learn from my example. I was in that season where it was after the earthquake. Steve was working 10, 12-hour days, gone all the time. But he was exhausted and I was exhausted. And I remember one particular Saturday, or no, it was Sunday after church. We came home, we put the kids down for a nap. I haven't seen the man all week, and I am so excited that we have alone time. I envision we're going to sit on the couch and talk, you know, talk, finally. And Steve sits on the couch, lays on the couch and turns on baseball. And I could tell that's all he wanted to do. I was so mad that I thought, I can't say anything, or it's going to be ugly because I feel hurt. So I went outside in the backyard, and we had built a sandbox, a huge sandbox. I mean, almost the size of this little area here. And I just started walking the perimeter of this sandbox in a prayer walk to tell the Lord I was over it, that this wasn't fair, that my husband was selfish. And hey, did you happen to notice what he's doing in the house right now? So I went to have a prayer conversation. And I fully thought that at the end of this conversation, I was going to feel better. I was going to feel this support from above, that I was the good wife, that yes, I had it difficult, that yes, my husband was selfish and affirmed in my situation. So after 10 minutes of me just spewing how upset I was with Steve, I finally reached the end of that and I got quiet. And I walked a few more laps and I heard this still small voice say, "You're too hard on him." And it stopped me in my tracks. And I thought, oh my gosh, I am. Listen to me. And I began to think, okay, what's another angle from this? How does the Lord see this? I have a 32-year-old husband who his wife is expecting baby number 5. He's working full-time to support me so I can stay home, which was our dream and our vision. And I'm so mad at him, I am going to begrudge him the opportunity to lay on the couch and watch baseball. I was so humbled by the fact that all the focus was on me and my experience, and I wasn't giving

0: say thank you by showing appreciation for what he's doing. And that was the shift.
1: You know, and those shifts in attitude are what end up coming out of you, right? What the words you speak, the way you believe about something, not second-guessing motivation. I mean, that attitude shift is kind of core and foundational. You know, and I think rooted in the right thing, scripture and our attitude toward one another, that we're one flesh, we're actually on the same team, we're not working against each other. And it's so critical. I think the importance of that, and you've touched on it, but being that wingman for Steve, as you describe in the book, and coupling that with friendship, you know, you can do this in a difficult way. And I think so many marriages today are in that rut that, you know, we're adversarial.
0: Right.
1: Well, why? I mean, why not do it with an attitude that we're in this together, we're teammates.
0: Yes.
1: So let's find a way to communicate better, to do life better together, to raise the kids in a way that honors the Lord. All those right things.
0: Yeah.
1: So the question is, how do we do that?
0: So we do forget that we're on the same team. And one thing I discovered just accidentally during another season where we've already moved to Chicago now and Steve is working full time. He's still working a lot. And I'm with the kids all day. I'm staying home with them. I'm homeschooling them. So I know what they need from dad when they get home. Now, dad comes to the door. All the kids rush to the door and want to see dad. Well, there's enough kids in our house where one or two might get overlooked, right? And so I realized that Steve would come home sometimes and miss what I thought was important. And on a particular day, it might be that I took the girls to get a haircut. And he came home one time and he didn't notice something like that. And it dawned on me, all I have to do is give him a heads up.
1: Little intel.
0: He's not noticing because he doesn't want to.
1: Right.
0: So I called him at work and I said, hey, honey, when you get home today, can you notice Mary's haircut? And he's like, oh, thank you for the heads up. Yes. And he came home. And he's looking at all the kids and he sees Mary and he goes, oh, honey, you look so beautiful. And she beams, you know, and daddy is now her hero.
1: Yeah.
0: And he's happy because he got to be the hero. And what really struck me about that is, what if I didn't do that? Because that first time he came home and didn't notice it, you know what I would think is, what kind of a dad doesn't notice that his daughter just got her haircut? And I can condemn him and think, what, is he in his own head? I mean, come on, this is so obvious. She's right there, or he's sulking in the other room. And realizing that our inner dialogue can sabotage our marriage, our view of our husbands, what we think is true. Once we think about it long enough, we start to think it's the truth. Yeah, our husband really is lazy. Oh my gosh, look at that. He left his socks on the floor again. He didn't pick that up again. He forgot to pick this up again. He doesn't know that I have this tab going of all the reasons he's not a good guy. And that's on me. And so I write about that for these beginner wives of, don't go there. Take a look at your inner dialogue. Challenge yourself to root that out. And where you want to accuse him, what's he doing well? You can look at that and go, wow, he worked 8 hours and still came home with a smile on his face.
1: Yeah.
0: Like, we can replace all those accusations with what we're thankful for about him. And that shifts the whole narrative of a marriage.
1: Sounds like the core. Michelle, this has been so good and the time has flown by. But man, what great instincts. The seasoned wife to the beginner wife and to everybody in between, really, husbands or wives of all stripes and years married. Mm-hmm. This is so good. Thanks for being with us.
0: Thank you.
1: Appreciate it. And I think everybody needs a copy of this one. This will start some dialogue. We'll wait for Steve's new book, The Beginner Husband.
0: Wouldn't that be nice?
1: Should happen, but he sounds a little busy. But, you know, maybe that's another one that can be done. Get in touch with us at Focus on the Family Canada. And when you do, order that book from Focus Canada. All the proceeds stay in Canada and help other Canadian families.
2: 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As Michelle has shared today, there are things under the surface sometimes, and these

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0: Listener supported Christian radio, Life 100.3 and Matthew West, Back to Jesus. Hey, a few minutes ago, For King and Country sang a song called World on Fire, and it's a strange song. It's, why are the guys singing about the world being on fire? And when you dig a little bit deeper, you learn that they're just looking at, let's say you turn on the news or you're scrolling through your feed and it seems like the whole world is on fire. Okay, now you see where it's going, right? It's just out of control. But their song takes the idea and completely flips it around. So instead of focusing on the chaos around us, it's a challenge to be the light of Jesus to the world. So that's our challenge. We have a hope. Let's let everybody know what that is. Zach Williams sings Old Church Choir next.
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2: The title of the record is called Deeper Waters. And really, in order to go deeper with Jesus, you have to surrender all. And I think for me, I think of surrender not just as raising a white flag, but as actually going, okay, I'm going to take an action here and lay down things at the feet of Jesus or throw things out of my life that don't need to be there. And so this whole theme of going, my ego, my pride, my grip on my life, throw it all into the fire, like this action of saying, I want to get rid of it completely and leave no survivors. And I think for me, it just was one of those songs where it completed the album in such a beautiful way, because yes, it's kind of an upbeat rock song, it's a heavy song, but it's the cry of my heart saying, God, I want to completely surrender everything to you. And if it means throwing those things in the fire and leaving no survivors, that's what I'm going to do.
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0: Listener-supported Christian radio, Life 100.3, and Andrew Rip, Hold Me Up. Hey, it's Steve Jones. Did you hear? A brand new contest starts 1 week from today called the Toronto Escape. 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We give you three clues. 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

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We get a mix of sun and cloud today with a high making it to 18. 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

I like to say a big thank you to the local church in Central Ontario as often as I can, because I know this is a big week. Many fall programs kicking off for the entire family this week. Thank you so much to the pastors, the leadership teams, and the volunteers for making it happen. Here's Patrick Mayberry on Life 101.

0: listener-supported Christian radio, Life 100.3 in Brandon Heath. He does. Hey, it's Steve Jones. Over the weekend on Saturday morning, I had the honor of attending the grand reopening at the Innisfil Food Bank. So this is a vision that started way back with Pastor Howard Courtney at the church. And then since Pastor Steve Bradley took over, they've kind of changed things a little bit. And so now there's this grand reopening of this amazing facility in Innisfil. And it was so cool to see the mayor and the counselors and other members of the community just cheering it on, but also understanding there's a big need in the community, that we've seen the number of people who need the food bank go up. And that's happening all over the place, but also that the church in this case is meeting the need. And when we talk about being Jesus to the world, this is one of the ways we can do that. So thank you so much to Pastor Steve and the crew at Innisfil Community Church, because I know that you are all in on this. Apollo LTD and Ryan Stevenson sing Sunday Morning Feeling next.
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0: We love barbecues, and we found another one. 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It's this Saturday from 11 to 2. 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

0: Listener supported Christian Radio, Life 100.3, and Chris Tomlin, doesn't he? Hey, it's Steve Jones. One of the fun things that I get to experience when I head with the street team somewhere is people commenting on playing along with the Get Up and Go show and you were trying to win prizes. 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

0: Good afternoon. It's 12 o'clock on Monday, September 14th. I'm Mike Poirier from the Life 100.3 News Center. One person has died following a boating incident on Georgian Bay. West Perry Sound OPP were called out yesterday afternoon to the Franklin Island area for a capsized vessel. One person was on board and they've been identified as a 67-year-old California resident. The vessel has since been removed from the water and an investigation is ongoing. A stabbing in downtown Barrie's resulted in an arrest. Police were called to a dispute Saturday evening on Maple Avenue, which ended with a woman suffering a stab wound and was taken to hospital with non-life-threatening injuries. A 41-year-old man was arrested the following morning and charged with assault causing bodily harm. Demand for shelter beds in Muskoka continues to rise. The Table Soup Kitchen helps to manage the men's shelter in Huntsville, which has 8 beds, but the waiting list has now reached 30 as the need continues to grow.
1: We're meeting part of the need, but the need has consistently risen in Muskoka.
0: That was Heather Casey from the Table Soup Kitchen Foundation. They're in the process of creating an emergency shelter, which could accommodate up to 34 beds. A labor disruption in Peterborough could result in the closure of Riverview Park and Zoo. In an update from the city, they're continuing negotiations with IBEW Local 636, which represents 78 employees in various areas, including water services and the zoo. The union members are in a strike position, and if there is a strike, water services will be maintained. Owen Sound has started the process of removing high-priority hazardous trees. Nearly 300 trees in the city have been identified as high risk due to structural defects, emerald ash borer damage, or advanced declines. They say these trees pose an elevated risk to public safety, and residents who live near one of these high-risk trees will be notified about its removal ahead of time. Stouffville's received a historic and generational gift from Magna. The 95-acre Simeon Park has been donated to the town of Stouffville at no cost from Magna International, which was previously used by employees and their families. The park on Woodbine Avenue includes an outdoor pool, picnic areas, a playground, volleyball court, soccer field, baseball diamond, and lake, and the deal is expected to be closed by the end of the month. From the Good News Patrol, a man who was once living on the streets is now giving back to the charities that helped him. Rice Wynn Jones was homeless for a decade in England, and in January 2025, he stayed at a church's emergency shelter. He asked if he could play their piano as music helped him to calm down. A recording of his playing went viral, and he's been able to turn things around. Now, when Rice plays the piano, he does it for charity, raising money for the church shelter that helped him. In sports, the Toronto Blue Jays opened a 3-game series at home against the Detroit Tigers and remain just one game out of the final wildcard spot. NFL, it's the first Monday Night Football event of the season with the Kansas City Chiefs taking on the Denver Broncos. OJHL, Lindsey Muskies will be in Coburg to face the Cougars. And GMHL, the Bradford Bulls, are on the road to face the Durham Roadrunners. The sunshine will stick around this afternoon. Weather's next.
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0: Central Ontario weather. We'll see a mix of sun and cloud this afternoon and a high of 18. Tonight, a few clouds, low of 9. And tomorrow, mainly cloudy, chance of showers and a high of 23. In Owen Sound, it's 16 degrees, 13 in Huntsville, Newmarket sitting at 16, 17 degrees in Peterborough, and Barrie at 16. I'm Mike Poirier from the Life 100.3 News Center. 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
7: Most people who have gone through deep suffering have a knowledge and a wisdom others of us lack. Why? Because they learned on the bed of affliction. There is a message that God communicates in suffering itself.
8: Job was at his lowest moment, and when his friends showed up to comfort him, they did little more than compound his predicament. Round after round of counsel, and none of it touched the real ache of his suffering. Well, today on Insight for Living, Chuck Swindoll brings us to this precarious moment. Along the way, he'll show us that even long-winded speeches from well-meaning friends can stumble onto something true. As this final voice winds down, Job started to view God's character in a significant way. Chuck begins with prayer.
7: It's a wonderful reminder, our Father, to know that you stayed up all night planning this meeting, that you neither slumber nor sleep, that you've never met a moment when you were tired, you've never come to the end of your rope. And how patient and gracious you have been to us, who frequently find ourselves there. How good you are to us, how gracious, giving us what we don't deserve, restoring us even when we resist your hand in our lives. Thank you, Father, for pursuing us when we weren't even looking for you, and for bringing peace when we were in the midst of such deep need. You are good all the time. Forgive us for comparing you to anyone we've ever known, or somehow thinking that there is something a lot like you in us. For apart from Christ, we are of all people most miserable. Left to ourselves, we would make a royal mess of our lives. We come today to learn and to grow and to worship, and for a change, not to be preoccupied with ourselves, some image in a mirror, some reputation we're trying to polish. Thank you that you are not impressed. Thank you for interrupting our world with reminders on occasion of our own limitations and weaknesses. It's as if you reach down and touch us. And whatever you touch, you change. Thank you, Father, for watching over us even when we don't know where to look for danger. Thank you for those in uniform who have the unenviable task of protecting their country. Heroic women and men who serve the cause of freedom. Give our president great guidance. These are threatening days. The Congress is divided. The people are unsure. We need you to intervene and to touch us there. Lord, for this moment now in time, we pray that you will put your hand upon different lives represented in this room. And some who couldn't make it today, for whatever reason, we pray that you will visit us with a fresh touch, your presence and your encouragement. Awaken us, free us, give us reminders that you do all things well. In the name of Jesus, we pray these things, and all God's people said, amen.
8: 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Chuck titled today's message, Another Long-Winded Monologue.
7: On top of Elihu's message to Job are three other friends who have taken far too long to say much too little to Job, who could have taught them all. And then Elihu, on the heels of everyone else, Eliphaz three times, Bildad three times, Zophar twice, and Job answering each one, you'll remember along the way, Elihu has waited, and then finally when he talks, you wonder why, honestly. Six chapters. So this is a, he gave him the whole load, I guess we could say. Rather than getting bogged down into needless detail, let's sort of slide our way along with Elihu, with apologies. Here's my take on what he has to say. Let me give you several observations. First, he delivers four speeches. Let me say secondly, his message contains two very fine points. First, God disciplines a person to turn him from the error of his ways. God disciplines a person to turn him or to turn her from the error of their ways. Second, God governs justly. He's fair. And the major theme of all that Elihu has to say is a good theme. God is sovereign. He is not only good all the time, he is in control all the time. He is sovereign and he doesn't explain himself, nor should he feel obligated to. Third, neither Job nor his counselors answer Elihu at any point. These chapters run uninterrupted. There's no question and answer. There's no response. There's no dialogue. It's all a monologue. It's a long-winded monologue. Interestingly about Elihu, unlike the others, it says four times at the beginning of his talk that he's angry. In fact, it says that he's burning with anger. Did you catch that when I read that earlier? Verse 2, the anger of Elihu burned. Against Job, his anger burned. Verse 3, his anger burned against his three friends. Verse 5, his anger burned as he spoke. Remember when you've spoken and you were angry? All of us can remember. Almost without exception, we said things we wish we hadn't said. We said more than we wish we would have said. We regret things that fell from our lips, especially if we were burning with anger. It's kind of a momentary out of control verbal condition. And that's Elihu. We're told a little of his background. You can check it for yourself. In verse 2 and verse 6, we're told where he's from and what family he's come from. And we're told he's younger. Did you get that? Verse 6, I am young in years and you are old. Therefore, I was shy and afraid to tell you what I think. Ever been in that situation? Sure, most of us have. You're around those who are wiser, those who have more years on you. And we all have learned over the years that we need to respect those who are older. I think his words speak of intimidation. He's reluctant to speak. He's even, as he says, fearful. But he does make a good comment, because he's listened to those other gray heads. And he says in verse 9, 32:9, the abundant in years may not be wise, nor may elders understand justice. True. Huh? In other words, years may cause you to listen closely, but you may not necessarily hear great wisdom just because a person is older. That's why I like the verse 18 of chapter 32. I'm full of words. He's also full of himself when you get to reading what he has to say. He's younger. He's rash. Let me suggest that he made four very real mistakes when he decided to talk. First, he took too long getting started. You know how we'll say to someone we know real well, like somebody in our family, get to the point. You know how you'll do that? Or what is it you're trying to say? Second, he comes across as pompous. He comes across as pompous. How do we come across as pompous? He leaves little room for response. He states his opinion with too much dogmatism. He sees himself as the final authority. He preaches. Let me give you a tip. It's helpful if you just leave the preaching to me. Okay? Let me take the hits. If it's one-on-one or one-on-a-few, don't preach. If it's with your kids, don't preach. If it's with your partner in life, don't preach. If it's with your boss or somebody who works for you, don't preach. Preaching isn't appropriate in small group settings. And he forgets that. The third thing, he states what Job already knew. He brought nothing new out. That's why Job never responds. And fourth mistake, he never acknowledges that he doesn't know for sure. There's something refreshing about someone who has the floor, who's willing to say, I really don't know all that I should know about this, but it's wonderful when you're around someone who has a wealth of knowledge, but you hear them say, I'm not the final word. I do not care what authority you are, how long you've studied in the field, how many initials are after your name, what degrees you have earned and worked hard for, you are not the final word. You are still a learner. And the most intelligent are the most teachable. We still are learning. I learn from virtually every person I'm around. Every intern we've ever worked with, I've learned something valuable from the intern. Hopefully they picked up some things as well. Elihu's not a learner. Elihu's busy with that long index finger bouncing against the sternum of Job. And probably never himself had one boil. Job's covered with them. Don't be the Pope, Elihu. Learn from this man. Well, the first speech, he begins in chapter 32 and ends it at the end of chapter 33. And there's a couple of things in it I think are worth mentioning. He speaks first to all the men, verses 6 to 14. Then he speaks to Job, 15 to 22. And then he continues on speaking to Job and finally gets to his point. Takes him forever, but he finally gets to a point, verse 13 of chapter 33. Why do you complain against him? H is capitalized appropriately. It refers to God, Job. Why do you complain against God that he does not give an account of all his doings? Indeed, God speaks once or twice, yet no one notices it. In good Hebrew poetry, he says once, yea, twice. Sometimes it'll say six, yea, seven. So he's saying God speaks in a couple of ways. First, verse 15, in a dream or a vision. If you like marking your Bible, put a little one there. That's the first way God speaks. At least he did in those days. And put a little two by verse 19. Man is also chastened with pain on his bed. God speaks when you're sick, when you're laid aside, with unceasing complaint in his bones, describing the pain of life, so that his life loathes bread and his soul favorite food. His flesh wastes away from sight, and his bones, which were not seen, stick out. It's a picture of going hungry and being so sick you don't even want to eat. Then his soul draws near to the pit, thinks he's going to die, and his life to those who bring death. Then he refers to a very interesting observation, a mediating angel. Now look closely. He says, God speaks in a dream and a vision in the night, verse 15. And he also speaks even in the pain. There is a message that God communicates in suffering itself. Most people who have gone through deep suffering have a knowledge and a wisdom others of us lack. Why? Because they learned on the bed of affliction. Yeah. And then how do we get the message from God to us? Well, Elihu suggests, look closely, verse 23, there is an angel as mediator for man. One out of 1,000. I think you may have never seen this before. I confess, I don't remember ever reading this before. They're rare. 1 in 1,000, we would say. To remind a man what is right for him, let him be gracious to him and say, deliver him from going down to the pit. And he delivers him from death. Let his flesh, verse 25, become fresher than in youth. Let him return to the days of his youthful vigor. Then he will pray to God and he will accept him. Capital H, God will accept him and he may see his face with joy, may restore his righteousness to man. Let me pause here and let you look at that. Let your mind turn over what we just read. Now, admittedly, this may be Elihu's opinion, but it is inspired. It comes from the Spirit of God, and it's preserved for us in the sacred text. Interesting, isn't it? Could it be that certainly in those days when God communicated through dreams and visions and in those days when God spoke directly to individuals in supernatural manners, could it be that there is a mediating angel? John Hartley, in his book, The Book of Job, writes, Elihu teaches that there is a heavenly intercessor who takes up the sufferer's case. This helper is an angel who functions as a mediator, one who will help whomever God is afflicting for disciplinary reasons. The identity of this mediating angel is uncertain. Elihu is also countering Eliphaz's position that there's no holy one to whom Job may turn for help. Elihu says that there is a special angel who works for the redemption of the afflicted. The phrase, one among 1,000, is taken by some to mean this mediating angel is a very special heavenly creature. In Elihu's teaching, this special angel works for the restoration of those who have strayed from the right way. How about that? Now, before I go on, let me caution here. God no longer speaks in dreams and visions. I think there are times we learn things while suffering. I certainly believe in the ministering spirits who are the angels who carry out God's bidding and sometimes even carry God's message. Most often they are invisible. We cannot hear them. We cannot

And God told me to tell you. I go, oh, whoa. I mean, I may not do that, but you need to know. Down inside, I'm going, oh, brother. You know, like this gal that saw the face of Jesus in an enchilada. You know, I see Snoopy in an enchilada. Doesn't mean Snoopy's there. I see him in clouds and all of that. That's nonsense. That's crazy making stuff. Don't fall into that. You go there, I can take you to Zipville, where you'll find out all kinds of other things, and you will have no way of knowing it wasn't God. Because I say it's a vision, and he told me. People tell me, God told me so-and-so. I say, is he baritone or bass? And they don't like it when you ask him that, because it sounds like you don't believe God is miraculous. I believe he's miraculous. I believe he can do whatever he wishes to do. I just know he's limited the truth to his word. And I'm satisfied with that. When we exhaust the scriptures, then we can look for other sources. But we have a lifetime in which we cannot even exhaust one page of scripture. But in those days, before the Bible was complete, God gave his message through dreams and visions. And he spoke in the midst of the pain with mediating angels communicating. And Job, God's speaking to you in this. Are you hearing what he has to say? Interestingly, Job doesn't answer. The second speech begins in chapter 34. Elihu is pleading for his audience. Maybe he's seeing Job drift a little, kind of like Eutychus. Hear my words, you wise men, verse 2. Listen to me, you who know, for the ear tests words as the palate tastes food. He says it again in verse 16. If you have understanding, hear this. Listen to the sound of my words. Now he speaks only to Job until he gets to verse 33. Then he waits. It sounds like a pause. In 34:33, if you'll turn there, shall he recompense on your terms because you have rejected it? For you must choose and not I. Therefore, declare what you know. And I think he waits. And Job doesn't speak. Why doesn't Job answer? He's been there before. I don't mean this to sound wrong or to be ugly, but not every person needs an answer. You just let them go on. And you don't owe them an explanation. You don't need to give them proof of something. Job doesn't even answer Elihu here. So Elihu gets a little ticked. And he ends with a rather strong and firm word regarding repentance. And he now takes up the cause of the other counselors who were blaming Job at every turn. And that continues through chapter 35. I realize we're covering a lot of territory. I'm aware of that. Trust me, you're not missing a lot. 35 is a lot of 34. 34 is a lot of 14 and 12 and 9 and 7. It's the same old sing-song given in other words, but Elihu has nothing fresh to offer, and so Job doesn't answer him. In fact, Elihu ends by insulting Job at the end of chapter 35, which is this third speech, you may recall, in our outline. At the end of it, he sort of levels Job. Verse 13 of chapter 35, surely God will not listen to an empty cry, implying Job's cries are empty. Nor will the Almighty regard it. How much less when you say you do not behold him? The case is before him. You must wait for him. You hear the preaching? And now because he has not visited in his anger, nor has he acknowledged transgression well, so Job opens his mouth emptily. He multiplies words without knowledge. That's really insulting to say it like that. Eugene Peterson gets the idea when he paraphrases, Job, you talk sheer nonsense, nonstop nonsense. That's the way he ends. And then he goes to his fourth message. And Job patiently waits for him to finish. But you know what? When you get toward the end of Elihu's speech, he gets back on target. In fact, chapter 36 and into 37, he covers four bases. Listen to them. They all make sense. First, God watches over.

0: over the righteous. If the righteous commit a transgression, he lets them know they've done wrong. If they respond to the rod of discipline, he restores them. If they don't, they suffer the consequences. That's awfully good theology. One man suggests that chapter 36 is the best theology in the book of Job thus far. And he may very well be right.
1: What a picture of our God, watching over us, correcting us when we wander, restoring us when we respond. That's the God Job is beginning to see, even in the middle of his pain. This is Insight for Living, and there's much more that Chuck Swindoll wants to show us in this comprehensive study about Job, a man of heroic endurance. Maybe you've been listening today and projecting your own story onto Job's. Well, here's the lingering lesson. God sees you, and he cares for you. Yes, the same God who governs the heaven is attentive to all the details of our lives. His compassion brings comfort to all of us because we all have our own story to tell. And sometimes our story includes suffering. Along those lines, we want to point you to our featured resource today. It's a book that Chuck's written called Finding God When the World's on Fire. 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I'm Bill Meyer. 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

0: for a life weather update. We get some sun, some cloud today, and the high, if it hasn't got there yet, is supposed to climb to 18. But certainly feels a little bit on the cool side. There's Brandon Lake. That's Who I Praise on Life.
1: I want to dance like David. I want a faith like Paul. I want to sing like Silas tearing down the prison walls. I want to face that fire. It won't

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Okay, we got 1 week in the books. How did the first week of school go? Okay, let's head into week two. We've got this. We can do it. Here's Lauren Daigle. Let it be a hallelujah on Life 100.3.

0: 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So long, there goes Peter Burton. Hey, it's Steve Jones in for Swinisha. Have you ever felt like you have wandered so far from God that you wouldn't know how to get back? It's an interesting question. You might have just stumbled on life just right now. Maybe you haven't listened for a while, or maybe you've never listened and you're thinking, Steve, why in the world are you asking this question? Well, I really enjoy reading through the Bible, especially these stories, because you realize how much you can relate to somebody. So wandering away from God, look at Peter. He made this bold promise that he would never leave Jesus, but then he denied even knowing him three times. And after the resurrection, Jesus went up to him and said, Peter, that's it. You are out. I'm never communicating with you ever again. We're never talking. No, he did the opposite. He invited him back. He's standing on the shore of the Sea of Galilee, and Jesus lovingly restored him and gave him a fresh start. And that is the God we serve. So obviously, Peter comes back. He's repentant, he's remorseful, and he wants to live the life that God's called him to live. So when we come back to God with that in our heart, man, he just has this huge plan and purpose for our life from this day forward. And that's what Matthew West is talking about in his song, Day One. I'll play that one next.
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0: Listener-supported Christian radio, Life 100.3 in Torrin Wells. Breathe on it. Hey, it's Steve Jones. When was the last time you were on vacation? You say, Steve, we just got off vacation. Well, here's some good news. We want to send you back on vacation. 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

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Tonight will be clear and cool as we drop down below 10 to 9 overnight. 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

I will be honest. I'm not happy with seeing some leaves already change color. My neighbor has a maple tree a couple of doors down, and he's already raked a couple of times. I mean, it could be his full-time job in a few weeks, but still, seems early, doesn't it? Oh, boy. There's Big Daddy Weave. Let It Begin on Life 100.3.

0: 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Hey, it's Steve Jones in for Swanisha. Are you somebody that you go to church on a Sunday and you just love the time of worship and your church is just blessed with so many gifted singers? And let me tell you something. I don't know if you know how many times people will encourage them. So I would just suggest that next Sunday, you go up and you just thank them for what they do and encourage them to say, you know, keep doing it. Keep going. Did you know that's what happened with Mike Weaver of Big Daddy Weave? He was leading worship and then somebody came up to him after the fact and said, man, you really have a gift here. Thank you so much for using that gift right here at the church. And that encouraged him to start writing songs. And look at him now. He is writing, recording songs, traveling all over the world and leading others in worship. So I just kind of wonder, maybe you will be that catalyst to help remind that person of that gift that God has given them. And who knows, maybe we'll be playing them on the radio in the near future. Britt Nicole, Through Your Eyes is coming up.
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3: 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False teachers were running rampant, and the structure of the church needed fixing. 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
0: On Saturday, we'll see you at the Community Family Barbecue at Riverside Community Baptist Church in Peterborough. It's from 11 to 2. There's the barbecue. There's bouncing castles, games, petting zoo. Yes, we all seem to find the best fun. 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Here's

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2: When I was 15 years old, my older brother Jacob passed away in a car accident. He was my best friend and my big brother, and ever since then, me and my family have endured some of our darkest days. When this song says, I've gone where the hopeless go, the dead end of a broken road, and I've learned there's a place so low that you can't see a way out. That's what I'm talking about. But over the last few years, God has done so many incredible things in my life, and now I get to travel the country sharing the gospel and getting to stand on stages and share my testimony of what He has done in my life. When I look at my life, all I can say is that it's a God story, and it's a miracle that I'm still standing here today. And I hope that when you hear this song, it's a reminder that your life is a God story.
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I have house fires singing Rest on Us after today's Word of Life from 2 Timothy 1:7. 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

0: 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Hey, it's Steve Jones in for Swanisha. Did you hear this week on the Get Up and Go show? 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That's it for me. Have a wonderful afternoon. Michael Onley takes over in just a few minutes.
1: Welcome to Another View, an informative feature spotlighting the various faiths represented in our community. 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
2: Welcome to Another View. I'm Kerry Newhoff, and I'm here today talking about Hinduism with Robert Singh. Robert, can you tell us, how did Hinduism begin as a religion?
3: The simple answer to that is that we don't know. It is between the oldest text being 4,000 to 5,000 years old. We do know that the origins of Hinduism was actually Zoroastrianism. The Persians left Persia about 5,000 years ago and came south. And when they came south, they interacted with the Dravidian culture, which is southern Indian, actually. And they brought with them some documents and a series of books, encyclopedias, if you will, called the Vedas. The Vedas are books of knowledge. Once again, the origins of those books are unknown.
2: And they're like a sacred scripture, are they, for Hindus?
3: Are, exactly. They are sacred scriptures. And the Hindus primarily follow those texts. Now, depending on the particular sect that the Hindu comes from, he may interpret the words in one way or the other.
2: So the history is kind of unknown, but it goes back to Zoroastrianism.
3: Yes, it does.
2: Now, wasn't that originally an offshoot of Judaism? Or does it have a link back to Judaism?
3: No, according to the most notable scholars, Judaism actually has connections with Zoroastrianism, which is older than Judaism.
2: Oh, Zoroastrianism is older than Judaism.
3: Yes.
2: Oh, okay. Thanks for giving us some insight, Robert, into the origins of Hinduism.
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5: In this series of Financial Moments, I'm going to provide examples of where God has met needs miraculously. In 1 Kings chapter 17, it gives the story how God met the needs of the widow and her son during the severe drought. The drought had lasted so many years and the widow's food was almost gone that she believed that she and her son would die. However, Elijah encouraged her not to be afraid, but to trust God to meet her needs. This widow had enough faith to give the man of God, Elijah, some bread when she had so little, and God honored her faith by meeting her needs. 1 Kings 17:16 says, "And there was food every day for Elijah and for the woman and her family. For the jar of flour was not used up, and the jug of oil did not run dry, in keeping with the word of the Lord spoken by Elijah." In conclusion, manage money and material possessions according to God's will, and God will meet your needs.
0: To learn more, check out CopelandFinancialMinistries.org.
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0: perfectly.
1: Hey, it's 3:13. You know, you get to that midway point of September, which is where we've landed, and suddenly, you know, you have that hot apple cider, and it doesn't feel out of season. Give it a try. It's tasty. You're trying to steam tonight.

0: Ontario's Christian Superstation Life 100.3. That was Brandon Lake with How Good God Is. Amen to that. Good afternoon. It's Michael Onley here with you 3:20 on this beautiful sunny Monday afternoon. Hope you had a wonderful weekend. And there certainly is something about a good weekend, right? That reminds you how much beauty can be found in ordinary life. And I was talking with some different friends and family who spent their weekend in completely different ways, but fun ways, right? Some were squeezing in one more afternoon by the pool. Others were picking apples and pumpkins. And some were simply at home just watching some football and enjoying a nice little slower day. Nothing dramatic, right? You know, nothing life-changing. Just some good moments with family and friends. And that's what comes to mind, right? When you hear Brandon Lake's song, How Good God Is. We often think gratitude has to come from the big breakthrough or the answered prayer or the incredible moment. But so much of God's goodness is actually found in what feels familiar. Time with people we love. Food on the table. Hey, laughter in the house. Another day to live with purpose. So as September settles into its rhythm, do not miss the ordinary blessings around you. Notice them and thank God for them. Then carry that joy into the lives of others. Because sometimes the clearest evidence of how good God is has been sitting right in front of us all along.
1: Need a break from the everyday?
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It's 3:46. We're certainly at that crossroads right now. Do you have your AC on? Do you have your windows open? Are you putting your heater on? I'm not too sure what to do. Here's Chris Bray on Life.

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0: 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That was Sidewalk Prophets with Father Let It Be. 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
3: Eugene Meltzner here, inviting you to join today's assemblage of characters and myself for an extended period of discovery, imagination, and exhilaration. 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
4: A microcassette. What did he say? The cue?
3: It is the find of the century.
4: You'd better explain.
5: It's difficult to explain without any clearance.
4: It's Mr. Eugene, let's go back in the bathroom.

0: I'm sorry, but we're closed. You can leave a message at the sound of the...
1: Come on, cooperate, thanks. You worthless hunk of... Good morning, Jason.
2: Oh, hi, Eugene.
1: Are we having problems with our answering machine again?
2: What was your first clue?
1: The fact that you have it dissected and strewn all over the counter?
2: I came in this morning and all the buttons were flashing like a road accident.
1: Hmm.
2: Am I the only one who's noticed how often things glitch up around here?
1: Well...
2: Maybe we need to have the wiring in the whole building looked at.
1: Ouch! Be careful!
3: Hi, Jason. It's me. I'm in Chicago.
1: It's Mr. Whitaker! Listen.
3: I thought you should know. I found something at the site that I... And I brought it back here for tests. I sent you a package for safekeeping. Wish I had time to explain, but I'm rushing at a breakneck speed, so I may... Sorry I missed you.
1: Did you understand anything he said? I can't believe we missed him again.
2: No, but it sounded serious, whatever it was.
1: Uh-huh.
2: Did I hear right? He's in Chicago because of something he found at the archaeological site?
1: Evidently. And he sent you a package for safekeeping.
2: Eugene, do we have today's mail yet?
1: I have it right here. Mr. Sykes was delivering it as I walked up.
2: Great. No, that's not it. Hi, here we go.
1: Overnight mail to Jason Whitaker from Chicago.
2: And that's Dad's handwriting. A microcassette.
1: Any note?
2: No, just this scrap of paper. It says, the end.
1: Sounds ominous.
2: Eugene, do we have a microcassette player around here?
1: There's one in the kids' radio studio.
3: And our excavator will tunnel further tomorrow if the weather holds up. Monday. So far, the dig is giving us some wonderful surprises. The water pitchers, pots, and bowls are clearly first century in origin. Remnants of the Roman occupation are scattered all over the site.
1: Obviously, it's a taped diary.
2: Yeah, Dad's been known to do that when he didn't have time to write. Why did he send it to me? Did he want me to listen to the whole thing?
1: Well, it's a rather wild guess, but perhaps his note gives you a clue.
2: What, the end?
1: Yes. Maybe what he wants you to hear is at the end of the tape.
2: Huh. All right, then, fast forward it to the end.
1: Okay. Okay, this should do it.
3: I don't want to speculate. I have to fight the urge to jump to conclusions. But if this is what I think it is, I may have stumbled onto the most significant archaeological find since the Dead Sea Scrolls. Imagine it. The queue. That makes it even more important that we tighten security around the site. I better contact the Department of Antiquities for help. Better yet, I'll take some of the fragments to Professor Charles at the university in Chicago. It's safer that way. If this fell into the wrong hands, Wait. I think someone's here.
2: Is that it?
1: That's it.
2: I didn't understand that last part at all.
1: Hmm.
2: Good grief. What has Dad gotten himself into this time?
1: Well, does any of it make any sense to you?
2: Oh, not much. Play back that middle section.
3: Stumbled onto the most significant archaeological find since the Dead Sea Scrolls. Imagine it. The queue.
2: Yeah, there.
3: That makes it...
2: What did he say? Imagine it. The queue. Queue?
1: Queue is a British expression for a line. Maybe he means to imagine the line that will form to see whatever it is he found.
2: Nah, Dad doesn't think like that. Q.
1: Billiards?
2: Never mind. How about the weird part at the end?
1: Oh, you mean, this?
2: Yeah, is that some kind of foreign language?
1: Not one that I've ever heard.
2: What's going on here?
1: Well, I assume the answer is in Chicago, since it was from there that he called you.
2: That makes sense. Universal Encyclopedia sponsored the archaeological dig, and that's where they're headquartered.
1: Hmm.
2: Dad probably brought back whatever he found to show to the board.
1: But aren't you on the board?
2: Yeah, which makes me even more miffed they didn't call.
1: Unless that message from your father was their attempt to contact you.
2: Maybe. I'll call around. Somebody has to know what's happening with Dad. Eugene, will you keep listening to that tape for any other clues? Especially that last line.
1: I certainly will.
2: I don't believe this.
1: Jason?
2: Come in, Eugene.
1: Have you made any progress with the board?
2: No, I can't get through to any of the members. They're either not answering their phones or they're out of town. This is really strange. I'm not sure what to do next. Did you figure out what Dad was saying on the tape?
1: Unfortunately, no. Though,
2: The what?
1: Well, I've been thinking about that phrase, about the cue. But it's so remote, even preposterous.
2: Well, I'll consider anything at this point.
1: Well, Mr. Whittaker mentioned his find being as significant as the Dead Sea Scrolls. So I was trying to remember what sort of find would be that earth-shattering. Only one came to mind.
2: And it was?
1: The Q document.
2: The what document?
1: Q, as in the letter Q.
2: You'd better explain.
1: The Q document is something scholars believe existed as source material for Matthew's, Mark's, and Luke's Gospels.
2: Source material?
1: Yes, to account for the similarities, even the exact wordings of the stories about Jesus in those Gospels. The scholars have long suspected that perhaps it's a fifth Gospel that Matthew, Mark, and Luke refer to when constructing their own books.
2: A fifth Gospel? Written by who?
1: Whom?
2: Whom?
1: Well, they don't know. That's why they called it simply Q. Jason, if your father has indeed unearthed the Q document, it is the find of the century.
2: And would explain the urgency of Dad's message.
1: Unless I'm completely wrong.
2: There's only one way to find out. Dad said he wanted to take fragments of his find to a Professor Charles at the University in Chicago.
1: Well, that would be Stephen Charles, renowned expert on Middle Eastern archaeology and languages. Are you going to call him?
2: No. If this is as big as you say, I better go to Chicago personally.
1: Jason, I think that we should go to Chicago personally.
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2: I didn't expect it to be so empty.
1: Well, the university is between semesters.
2: Now, which lab belongs to Professor Charles?
1: 2E, according to this list. There it is on the left.
2: Uh-oh. I didn't realize that busted doors and broken windows were normal academic decor.
1: This must be a progressive school. Hello?
8: It's about time you got here. I've been... Oh, you're not the police.
1: No, sorry.
2: Looks like you had a little accident here. What happened? Mixed the wrong chemicals in your chemistry set?
8: I call the police and get a stand-up comedian. Who are you?
2: Well, this is Eugene Meltzner.
1: Greetings.
2: I'm Jason Whittaker.
8: I'm happy for both of you. Now, if you don't mind... Did you say Whittaker? What? A relative of John Whittaker?
2: Yes, his son.
8: I can see the resemblance.
2: Who are you?
8: Gary Burkhead. I'm a teaching assistant to Professor Charles.
1: Is the professor here?
8: No, I don't know where he is. Since you're a Whittaker, maybe you can tell me. I thought he was with your father.
2: Yeah, maybe he is. What happened?
8: What do you mean, what happened? Look at my lab. They ransacked it.
2: Who did?
8: I don't know. Probably the same guys who've been following us around.
2: But hold on. You're being followed?
8: You and your dad don't talk much, do you?
2: Communication's been a little difficult lately.
8: Maybe I better wait for the police.
1: This has to do with the Q document, I presume.
8: You know about that?
2: Then it's true. Good call, Eugene.
1: Thank you. Did you actually see the parchment?
8: Only fragments of it.
2: Any of it laying around in this mess?
8: You're kidding. Your dad, and I assume Professor Charles, took off with everything at the first sign of trouble.
2: What kind of trouble?
8: Like I said, we were being followed. Then Whit, your father, said somebody broke into his hotel room.
1: Really? Did he talk to the police about it?
8: Yeah, but your dad and Professor Charles decided to keep their mouths shut about the parchment. They figured enough people knew about it already.
2: Well, like whom?
1: Like who?
2: Cut it out.
1: Okay.
8: They never told me. I think they were afraid that the more I knew, the more trouble I'd get into. Judging by this mess, they weren't wrong. And yesterday, they found something that got them all riled up, but wouldn't show me what it was.
1: Could you be more specific with the phrase, found something?
8: All I know is that they were going through one of the larger fragments, and suddenly they went bug-eyed. I was on the other side of the room and asked them what it was. They wouldn't say. But I got a pretty clear impression that they weren't going to hang around for long. I figured they took off last night or this morning.
2: Any ideas where they went?
8: If they're together, and that's a big if. They probably headed back east.
1: East as in New York, Philadelphia, Dover, Delaware?
8: I mean, back east is in the Middle East. Oh. You know, Jerusalem, Damascus, the land of milk and honey. Now, look what they did to my new microscope.
2: Come on, let's go, Eugene. Sorry about the vandalism, Gary.
8: Yeah, so's my mother. My Assyrian chamber pot.
2: Well, Chief Inspector Meltzner?
1: I'm puzzled.
2: Me too. About what?
1: From all appearances, Mr. Whittaker stumbled onto the find of the century. And yet he and the professor then discovered something else that was dramatic enough to send him or them out of the country. What could it possibly have been?
2: Beats me. But I think we should get back to the hotel room, just to find out if my dad really did leave the country.
1: How are you going to do that when you don't know how to contact him?
2: By contacting someone bigger than my dad.
1: You're going to pray?
2: No. I'm going to call the U.S. government. Yeah. Okay, Thanks for the information. I'll be in touch. Bye now. Boy. Eugene, isn't that driving you crazy?
1: I beg your pardon?
2: Well, you keep playing and replaying Dad's diary. Aren't you going bonkers?
1: You asked me to listen for clues, which is precisely what I'm doing.
2: Yeah, but I... Never mind.
1: Have the phone calls yielded any results?
2: Not really. I called Alfred Brownlee in Jerusalem.
1: I know that name, but why?
2: He's an old associate of Dad's.
1: Ah.
2: I think he used to send artifacts to him in Odyssey. I thought he might know whether or not Dad's returned to Jerusalem. He knows about the Q document, but doesn't know where Dad is.
1: Now, you said you had contacts in the U.S. government who might be able to help?
2: Yeah. I guess I'll try them now.
1: Great.
2: I just hate to bother her.
1: Her?
2: Oh, that must be room service.
1: I'll get the door.
2: I'm starving. Hello?
6: Hi.
2: Is this Frank? Hi, Frank. It's Jason Whittaker. Listen, is Tasha there? She's not? Where is she?
6: Well, turn around and you'll see.
2: Tasha?
6: Hi.
2: Sorry, Frank. She just walked in. What in the world are you doing here?
6: Is that any way to greet your fiancé?
2: Oh, sorry, right. Hi. It's good to see you.
6: Nice to see you, too.
2: Now, what in the world are you doing here?
6: Oh, probably the same reason you're here, your father.
2: Uh-oh.
1: You have some connection to Mr. Whittaker?
6: Well, yeah, I do, but it's difficult to explain without any clearance.
1: Clearance? You need a higher ceiling to talk about it?
6: You know what I mean, Jason.
2: Yeah. Eugene...
1: I can take a hint. I shall retreat to the bathroom and listen to my tape there.
2: Thank you. I'll explain what I can later.
1: I'm sure I'll be in the bathroom if I'm needed.
2: I hate that. Eugene's a good friend.
6: He is, but he's a good friend who doesn't have any security clearance.
2: I get it. Why does he need security clearance to talk about my dad? You're not about to tell me that the agency's involved with this somehow.
6: Now, don't take this wrong, Jason, but there isn't a lot I can tell you either.
2: What?
6: Well, technically, you don't have security clearance anymore.
2: You're joking.
6: You know me better than that. When an operation is in full swing...
2: Operation? What operation?
6: I can't tell you.
2: Well, I may as well just go into the bathroom with Eugene, then. What can you tell me? I mean, I don't believe you're here just because you missed me.
6: I'm here to ask you to back off trying to find your father. Leave him to us.
2: Now I know you're joking.
6: I'm not, Jason. Please listen. There's more to this than meets the eye.
2: How do you know that?
6: I just know, that's all.
2: Well, do you know where he is?
6: Sort of.
2: Sort of?
6: Well, we know he's back in the Middle East and got as far as the airport in Tel Aviv. He flew back on the red eye last night.
2: Well, you got that much from passport control. But where is he right now?
6: That we don't know. He disappeared after he arrived.
2: Disappeared? Like how? Well, went into hiding or was he kidnapped so somebody could get the Q document?
6: Well, that's what we're trying to find out, and you won't help by getting in the way.
2: Well, thanks for the vote of confidence.
6: Look, Jason, please don't take this personally.
2: Why shouldn't I? He's my father, and you're my fiancé. And frankly, I don't know where either of you are right now.
6: Now, don't be like that. Don't you trust me?
2: Only about as much as you seem to trust me. You haven't told me anything at all.
6: I can't. You know how it is. Anything I say might compromise the operation.
2: Might compromise your operation, but not mine. I'm gonna go find my father.
6: How?
2: Sorry, that's classified.
6: Please, Jason, don't be obstinate. It's not you against us.
2: Look, when it comes to the safety of my father, it's me against the world if necessary. Seriously, Tasha, drop the company line and tell me what's going on here. What, is Dad working for the agency again?
6: Maybe. Maybe not.
2: Meaning you're not even sure? What, you think he's turned on you? Well, he's a double agent? He took the Q document and ran?
6: Wild guesses won't help anything.
2: Well, they're all I have until somebody gives me the facts.
6: There's no talking to you when you get like this.
2: Well, then tell me what's going on.
6: You know, you were like this at Trickle Lake. Remember? When we sat by that fallen tree and you said... Oh, there's no point in talking about it now. I have to go.
2: This is all wrong, Tasha.
6: I know. But there's nothing else I can do.
2: Not even a kiss goodbye?
6: I'm on duty. See you.
2: I'm sure you will. Oh, boy. Fallen tree. Hey, Eugene? Are you in there?
1: Is it safe?
2: Yeah.
1: Good, because I think I just found a clue.
2: You're kidding. In the bathroom?
1: I do some of my best work there. If you listen to the...
2: Wait, Eugene. Let's go back in the bathroom. I just realized something.
1: You realized you need a shower?
2: No, it's just a precaution. I think Tasha was warning me out there, and I didn't even realize it.
1: Warning you about what?
2: She mentioned the time we sat on a fallen tree up at Trickle Lake.
1: Yeah?
2: Well, if I remember right, the tree was dead, and we were instantly covered by bugs.
1: Oh, she believes we're about to be invaded by insects?
2: No, I think she was saying that the room here is bugged. That might explain why she was being so cagey.
1: Jason, forgive my ignorance, but why would our room be bugged? I thought we were dealing with aggressive-minded archaeologists. This sounds more like James Bond.
2: Well, it gets more like James Bond whenever the agency's involved.
1: And to which agency are you referring?
2: Let's just say it's one of the intelligence agencies. Truth is, my dad and I have done some research and analysis for them.
1: Oh. And Tasha?
2: Yeah, her too.
1: Just so it's all in the family.
2: Eugene, listen, do you have a passport?
1: Well, of course I do.
2: Do you have it with you?
1: As a conscientious traveler, I always carry my passport with me. Why do you ask?
2: I was just thinking that the only way we're going to find my dad is to follow his tracks.
1: But you don't even know where his tracks begin or end.
2: Well, I know they end somewhere in Israel. And that's where I think we need to go.
1: We?
2: Yeah. Eugene, how would you like to take a trip to the Middle East?
1: I'd have to think about it. Okay, I thought about it. Let's go. By the way, your treat?
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13: And if any of our cabin crew can be of assistance to you, don't hesitate to let us know. We'll begin our movie shortly. Thank you for flying Pan World Airways.
2: Oh, great. This is a movie I've been wanting to see.
1: Jason, would you like to hear what I found on Mr. Whitaker's tape?
2: Oh, that's right. You said you heard something.
1: As I was fast-forwarding and rewinding through the last portion of his diary, I was suddenly struck by that strange phrase of your father's. The one that sounded like another language?
2: Okay.
1: It's not another language, it's English.
2: It didn't sound like any English I've ever heard.
1: Ah, but it will if you listen to it backwards. Here, put these headphones on. Now, Here's how it sounded before.
3: This fell into the wrong hands. Wait. I think someone's here. Remember, this is...
11: Okay, got it.
1: And here's how that last part sounds backwards.
3: Jason, remember, how I do is nothing great.
2: How I do is nothing great? That doesn't sound like Dad. For one thing, the grammar is awful.
1: Precisely. Which makes me think there's a message within the message.
2: Oh, good thinking. But what's the message?
1: I have no idea.
2: Oh.
1: But we have a lot of time on this flight to figure it out. Perhaps if we take the phrase word by word?
2: But what about the movie?
14: Thank you, and enjoy your visit.
2: Thanks.
1: The exit is this way, Jason.
2: Oh, okay.
1: How I do is nothing great. How I do is... You know, I was just thinking that if we transpose the words...
2: Eugene, stop. Hmm? We spent the entire flight working on that phrase, and my brain is tied up in knots.
1: But I thought you liked breaking codes.
2: I do, but we don't even know it is a code. Dad might have been in too much of a hurry to think about what he said. I don't know. My mind is turned to oatmeal.
1: Jason, it can't be tied up in knots and turned to oatmeal at the same time.
2: Eugene?
1: Yeah?
2: Drop it.
15: Oh, I'd know that resemblance anywhere. You must be Jason Whittaker. Welcome to Tel Aviv.
2: Yeah. Hi. Who are you?
15: Oh, I'm Alfred Brownlee, at your service.
2: Oh, well, it's nice to meet you, Alfred. This is Eugene Meltzner.
15: Oh, a pleasure.
1: Indeed.
15: I trust your flight was restful.
2: Not really, but I'll feel better as soon as I get to the hotel.
15: Mm. My car is out front. Oh, stay close to me. We're being watched.
1: We are?
2: By who?
15: I think I've narrowed it down to two different organizations.
1: Oh, only two. What a relief.
15: Mm. One calls itself the Symposium.
2: Sounds academic.
15: As a front, it is academic in nature. Liberal scholars who would like nothing more than to get their hands on wits fine so they can disprove the claims of Jesus Christ.
1: As a front?
15: Oh, that's their public face. Behind the scenes, they're a group of psychopathic terrorists.
1: Oh, joy.
2: What's the other group?
15: They call themselves First Things. Again, on the surface, they're simply a conservative coalition to preserve the traditions of Scripture. They would view Witz Find as a clear threat and would want to snuff it out immediately.
1: Snuff it out how? By revoking his membership in the Archaeological Society?
15: They'll do whatever it takes. Violence is not beneath them. Huh. At the heart of both organizations is not a love of Scripture, but a desire for power. That's all. They've been stumbling all over each other today, waiting for your arrival.
1: Our arrival? Why us?
15: They believe that you'll lead them to John Whittaker.
2: So he still hasn't turned up yet?
15: No. But they're hoping he will, now that you've arrived.
1: Are we in any imminent danger?
15: Hard to say. The stakes seem to be increasing at every turn.
2: What stakes?
15: The latest revelation has everyone desperate to grab your father and the parchment he found.
1: Latest revelation?
15: Yes, you know. Oh, maybe you haven't heard. I was sure you had. Why else would you come all this way? It's the reason Whit and Professor Charles hightailed it out of Chicago.
2: You know about that? This whole business has to be the worst-kept secret in the world.
1: Though I suspect we're the last to know anything about it.
2: Okay, so what's this great revelation that sent my dad running from Chicago?
15: Well, you know the parchment gave every impression of being the Q document?
2: Yes, we know all about it.
1: Now you say every impression. Do you mean that it isn't the Q document? Is that the latest revelation?
15: No. Oh. The latest revelation is what Whit and Professor Charles found towards the end of the parchment.
2: And what was that?
15: The story of Jesus was changed in a very important way. It said that Jesus died on the cross and didn't rise from the dead.
1: What?
15: It said the disciples had bribed the Roman soldiers and moved the body.
2: So, people have been trying to spread that lie for years.
15: Maybe so, but this parchment gives specific instructions about where to find the buried bones of Jesus.
16: Is it possible? Can there really be a document that says Jesus didn't rise from the dead? We'll have to wait and see as the search for Whit continues next time. 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
17: life. Mondays, you know, they've got that feel, but there's a different feeling in the air, I tell you. Mondays in September, they just hit differently. I'll explain why in 9 minutes. It's Michael Lodney here with you for 26. Here's Leanna Crawford.

Open your Bibles with me or head on over to your smartphone for today's Word of Life. It comes from 2 Timothy chapter 1, verse 7. For God did not give us a spirit of fear and timidity, but of power, love, and self-discipline. 2 Timothy chapter 1, verse 7. That's today's Word of Life.

0: Listener-supported Christian radio, Life 100.3. That was We the Kingdom with God So Loved. Amen to that. 4:38 on this beautiful sunny afternoon. Look at that blue sky. I can't see a cloud outside the window. Hallelujah. Praise the Lord. What a beautiful day. I hope you're having a wonderful one as well, too. And hey, you know, there's something funny about the middle of a Monday afternoon, right? Maybe the morning started well, but somewhere along the way, the emails maybe piled up. Maybe you had a conversation that didn't go as planned, and maybe you're in traffic right now. And by 4:39, by my judgment here, you're already tempted to write off the entire day. But here's the thing, a few frustrating hours, they do not have to decide how the rest of your Monday feels. In fact, we always go through scripture, right? Psalm 118 says, "This is the day the Lord has made. Let us rejoice and be glad in it." Notice that it says this day. And the beautiful thing is, the day is not over yet. God is just as present at 4:39 in the afternoon as he was when you first opened your eyes this morning. So maybe this is your invitation to reset. Leave the difficult meeting where it happened. Give the frustration to God. Take a deep breath before you walk through the front door tonight. There is still dinner. There's still a conversation, laughter, family, maybe even a beautiful September evening, and plenty of goodness left to experience. A difficult morning or afternoon does not deserve the rest of your day. There's still time for Monday to surprise you.
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3: The French have a saying that puts the blame squarely where it belongs. They say, when a secret is revealed, it is the fault of the man who confided it. Did you get that? If someone tells one of your secrets, don't blame the person who spilled the beans. Blame yourself. The Bible also has a saying about secrets. 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
0: Well, the community family barbecue at Riverside Community Baptist Church in Peterborough. It is coming up. It's this Saturday from 11 a.m. to 2 o'clock. There's something for everyone. We're talking a bouncy castle. That's right, a bouncy castle, lots of games, a petting zoo, and my personal favorite, a nice good old-fashioned barbecue. 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

Listener supported Christian radio, Life 100.3. That was Daniel Richter with Motivation 449. Michael Onley here with you. What is that beautiful time of the show where we come together in community and fellowship and connection and we pray. So let's do that right now. Heavenly Father, we thank you for this day and we thank you for the beauty of the weekend that was. And we thank you for this most blessed, special week. It's a special week because every week is a blessing with you, but this one is also a unique one. We're going to be hitting the halfway point of September, which means, hey, the weeks are moving fast. It's hard to believe Thanksgiving is just a couple weeks away. I know, I went there, that's all right. And of course, it just means that summer is slowly but surely fading away. And yet, we know, regardless of the circumstances, the seasons, the weeks, the months, there are so many followers of Christ who are facing different challenges, moments of great praise. You see it all, Father, and we thank you for that. And so we just want to lift up a multitude of different life listeners who are dealing with family members with different ailments, different diagnoses, sicknesses, different recoveries. And within that, there's always all sorts of different timelines. And that can test one's patience for the caregiver, for the family that's witnessing the struggle, and of course, for the individual who they didn't ask for these realities. And so we just pray for a veil of peace. And that means it's a veil of peace for the entire family of life here. Every single life listener that can hear the words coming out of my mouth, we're praying for you because peace flows like a river, but we know that it comes from you, Father, and we have to come to you and ask for it and receive it. And so we thank you for that. Father, we give this all to you in your Son's precious name we pray. Amen.

0: Ontario's Christian Superstation Life 100.3. That was The Afters with It's Gonna Get Better. 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I love it. This is where you get to celebrate my Toronto Maple Leafs, the Hockey Hall of Fame. And all you have to do is keep listening to the Get Up and Go show for your next chance to qualify.
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1: It's 5:07 with a life weather update. Well, tonight you most definitely can go for a nice little walk. It'll be a little bit more brisk, but it'll be comfortable. Clear skies and a low of 11. Here's Jamie McDonald on Life.

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Hey, it's 5:13. I don't know about you, but Monday night dinners, sometimes, you know, it feels like the Sunday leftovers kind of creep in. You know, I'm here to say it's A-OK. Sunday leftovers for Monday night, it's all right. Here's Corey.

0: Ontario's Christian Superstation Life 100.3. That was We Are Messengers with Faith, Hope, Love. Good evening. It's 5:21. Michael Onley here with you. Well, I was thinking the other day about my university days, and I was thinking about just getting back into the swing of things when you would be off from the summer and you get back into the lecture halls and, you know, just get yourself familiarized again. And I was reading about a story about a dad. He recently sent his daughter a care package after she moved from Minnesota to Texas for school. And inside were some familiar comforts from home, including one item that completely caught her by surprise but made her laugh, which was bottles of water from Minnesota. Hey, apparently nothing says I miss you quite like shipping some Minnesota tap water across state lines. And but underneath it all was something really sweet when you think about it. Her dad just, he knew exactly what would make her not only smile, but remind her that home was still close. And it made me think about We Are Messengers and the song Faith, Hope, and Love. Sometimes love looks dramatic, right? Other times it looks like a phone call, a text, a meal, a prayer, or apparently a box full of hometown water. So tonight, remind somebody they matter. Encourage them. Just check in. Make them laugh. Because faith, hope, and love are not just big ideas. They are lived out in small, ordinary moments. And sometimes the smallest gesture carries the biggest message. You are loved, you are remembered, and you are not alone.
1: Need a break from the everyday?
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6: 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The drought had lasted so many years and the widow's food was almost gone that she believed that she and her son would die. However, Elijah encouraged her not to be afraid, but to trust God to meet her needs. This widow had enough faith to give the man of God, Elijah, some bread when she had so little, and God honored her faith by meeting her needs. 1 Kings 17:16 says, "And there was food every day for Elijah and for the woman and her family. For the jar of flour was not used up, and the jug of oil did not run dry, in keeping with the word of the Lord spoken by Elijah." In conclusion, manage money and material possessions according to God's will, and God will meet your needs.
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It's 5:32. Hey, school routines. I wouldn't say they're officially back, but you know, we're getting there. One step at a time, one day at a time. You'll get in your rhythm though, Mums and Dads. Don't worry. Here's Jake Fritz.

0: Today's word of life is 2 Timothy chapter 1, verse 7. 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
1: I don't want to write this song. 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

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I saw my neighbor cutting the lawn. 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Aye, aye, aye. Here's Dan.

0: Ontario's Christian Superstation Life 100.3. That was Megan Woods with Heaven Down Here. Well, new contest starts Monday, the Toronto Escape. 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

It's 6:05 with a Life Weather Update. That was a beautiful sunny one today. A perfect way to kick off the second week for the kids for school. Hey, tonight, a low of 10 and some clear skies. Here's Need to Breathe on Life 100.3.

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0: Listener-supported Christian radio, Life 100.3. That was Matthew West with Back to Jesus. Well, we all have that one thing we keep moving to tomorrow, right? Maybe it's the phone call, the appointment, the application, the workout, the apology. The list goes on. And yet we know it needs to happen, right? But somehow, I'll do it tomorrow has survived for about 17 tomorrows. Like, think about it. It's crazy, right? And yet we all see throughout Scripture I would get re-anchored, right? James chapter 4 says, if anyone then knows the good they ought to do and doesn't do it, it is sin for them. That's a challenging reminder that sometimes obedience is not complicated. We already know the next right thing. We just have to stop avoiding it. Maybe today you do not need another elaborate plan. You know, you simply need to begin, make the call, send the message, take the walk. But pray first, though. Ask God for courage and then move. You might discover the thing you've spent 2 weeks worrying about only required 20 minutes to actually do. And peace often waits on the other side of finally taking the step you already knew was yours to take.
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1: The Community Family Barbecue at Riverside Community Baptist Church in Peterborough. It is this Saturday from 11 a.m. to 2 o'clock. There's going to be a bouncy castle. That's enough said right there. But then there's a barbecue, games, and a petting zoo. Woo! I gotta go. It's going to be fun. The street team is powered by New Page Counseling.

It's 6:30. I noticed on my street there's a multitude of trees changing color. Are you the type of person who simply says, all right, just go with it? Or are you kind of in denial? I'm a little bit of both right now. I don't know what to make of it. Here's Tuesday.

Today's word of life comes from 2 Timothy chapter 1, verse 7. For God did not give us a spirit of fear and timidity, but of power, love, and self-discipline. 2 Timothy chapter 1, verse 7. That's today's word of life.

And 6:43, one way to feel productive during the month of September, because we're approaching the halfway mark, is a to-do list. Lock in on it, write on it, write it down, jump at it, whatever you gotta do, but get going. 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

0: Ontario's Christian Superstation, Life 100.3. That was Andrew Rip with Hold Me Up. This week on the Get Up and Go show, you could win 4 passes for the Hop In, Hop Off tour by City Sightseeing Toronto from Attractions Ontario. The prize includes a day tour to visit Toronto on your own schedule. Yeah, doesn't get much better than that. Different stops along the way like Castle Loma, St. Lawrence Market, my personal favorite, the Hockey Hall of Fame. So all you have to do, keep listening to the Get Up and Go show for your next chance to qualify. Well, that's going to do it for me. I'm Michael Lonley. Be sure to enjoy this Monday evening. Go for a walk. Get some fresh air. Enjoy the sunshine. Hey, praise and worship at night is on the way. But first, I'm going to close out the show with Toby Mac and Faithfully.
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2: 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Not so much here. 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Kara has some heroic moments, but her solo story is full of language, drinking, violence, and toilet humor. 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I'm Adam Holtz for Plugged In by Focus on the Family.
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It's time to praise. Psalm 95 says, "Oh, come, let us sing to the Lord. Let us make a joyful noise to the rock of our salvation. Let us come into his presence with thanksgiving. Let us make a joyful noise to him with songs of praise." No matter what kind of day it has been, the Bible teaches us to worship and praise. Welcome to Praise and Worship at Night on Life 100.3.

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